Welcome to the weekend. It's B-Dub checking in. Kenny Chesney is on the show with us today. 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

0: This might be the most talked about show of 2026. Two of the biggest superstars in country music teaming up for the Double Down Tour, December 11th in Las Vegas. Jason Aldean and Luke Bryan, and we want you to be there. 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

Text in anytime at 844-358-BDUB. You hear about this YouTuber said Meta AI's assistant gave out his home address to a Facebook Marketplace buyer. And the guy actually showed up at his door. They hadn't even worked out a deal yet. Yeah, it's going to be fine.

0: Pizza toppings have officially jumped the shark, and somehow pineapple is about to look completely reasonable. More on that in just a minute.
1: I was all but 22, I think, at the time. I'd been out on the road, lonely at night, and it'd been a while

0: If you spent years fighting over pineapple on pizza, congratulations. We owe pineapple an apology. It's B-Dub. Tombstone just created the pizza nobody asked for. And for once, the marketing department is being completely honest. It's a frozen Tombstone pizza with candy corn. Yeah, you heard me right. For $1.31, you get either pepperoni or five cheese plus candy corn you sprinkle on top and melt in the oven. Because apparently somebody looked at Halloween candy and thought, you know what this needs? Pepperoni grease. I guess they're doing limited online drops now, but there's already a guy in an ad saying he loves it, which proves that everybody has a price. And I'd like to know his.
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0: Drew Baldridge, one of our favorite people in country music. It's B-Dub. He's got a new album called Faith Farm Family. Going to be hanging with us to talk about it all next week.
1: Oh, yeah.

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Kenny Chesney's tour prep is apparently less band rehearsal and more we're going to need the keys to the entire stadium. That's next in the breakdown, brought to you by Boot Barn Keep West.

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1: Kenny Chesney takes getting ready for a stadium tour very seriously. Like, he rents an entire stadium for a week before opening night. He says there's so many moving parts, stage, lights, video, sound. They need everything completely built just to figure out what doesn't work. And apparently, once you rent a stadium, you might as well just enjoy the amenities. Kenny says they played flag football in the field, watched games on the giant screen. He wouldn't say what it costs, which feels like one of those situations where if you have to ask, you are absolutely not Kenny Chesney. That's your breakdown.
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I am attempting a sober October. 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
15: The American spirit lives in every corner of our nation. 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
1: To the country.

Well, here's some good news. Apparently, inflation needed a teammate. It's B-Dub and El Nino could make several foods more expensive, including chocolate, coffee, olive oil, bread, anything using palm oil. Farming in parts of Asia and West Africa could take a hit, meaning tighter supplies and eventually higher prices here. Chocolate and sugar could jump first, while coffee may not feel it till next year. American farms are expected to avoid the worst of it, but globally, this is much more serious because in poorer countries, crop shortages aren't about paying an extra buck for coffee. They're about whether people have enough food at all.

0: Drew Baldridge on the show all next week. Drew has the new album, Faith Farm Family, came out a couple weeks back, and he's gotten a lot of coverage on it. It's so cool to watch where he is now compared to where he was 5 years ago as an independent artist. Just insane. Drew Baldridge on the show with us all next week.
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2: Hey, it's Big D and Bubba coming up on Monday. We do this thing called Live Rewind where we highlight some of the best in-studio performances that have happened. 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
3: 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Little Big Town is going to be joining us. They got a new album. It's coming out. Don't miss that. Hey, hope all our teams win this weekend. We'll catch you Monday with Big D and Bubba.
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0: What's one song that you just can't get enough of? I got to know about it. 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
1: And now, back to the country.

I'm what you would call an early millennial. I was born in 1983. And I remember when restaurants asked smoking or non-smoking. Remember those days? Apparently the modern version might be phone or no phone. Some restaurants are experimenting with phone-free sections, locked pouches, or even bribing you to put the thing away. Chick-fil-A has done a challenge where everyone at the table stashes their phones and gets free ice cream. One restaurant manager compared phones to the new cigarette, a societal problem restaurants are now stuck dealing with. And look, I don't need somebody confiscating my phone at dinner, but a screen-free section? I'm listening. Because if I'm paying $24 for a burger, I'd like to at least enjoy it without somebody three tables over watching TikTok at full volume.

0: I've got three nieces and a nephew. They range from a freshman in high school down to fifth grade. And they are all at the age where they could not care less about me. And you know what? There are days when it's kind of nice.
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Kenny Chesney's tour prep is apparently less band rehearsal and more. We're going to need the keys to the entire stadium. More on that, the breakdown coming up next, brought to you by the Home Depot.

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1: So Kenny Chesney takes getting ready for a stadium tour very seriously. Like, he rents an entire stadium for a week before opening night. He says there's so many moving parts from the stage, lights, video, sound. They need everything completely built just to figure out what doesn't work. And apparently, once you rent a stadium, you might as well enjoy the amenities. Kenny says they've played flag football on the field, watched games on the giant screen. Wouldn't say what it costs, though, which feels like one of those situations where if you have to ask, you are absolutely not Kenny Chesney.

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0: Enjoy the rest of your weekend. If there's anything that I can do for you in the meantime, I'm at Beat Up Radio on Instagram. 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
1: Hey, it's Big D and Bubba coming up on Monday. We do this thing called Live Rewind where we highlight some of the best in-studio performances that have happened. 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
2: 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They got a new album. It's coming out. Don't miss that. Hey, hope all our teams win this weekend. We'll catch you Monday with Big D and Bubba.
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0: down to this weekend. 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The people, the places, the memories, and those songs that could take you back in about 3 seconds. 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
1: Hey, it's Big D and Bubba coming up on Monday. We do this thing called Live Rewind where we highlight some of the best in-studio performances that have happened. 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
1: Huge star, too.
2: 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Little Big Town is going to be joining us. They got a new album. It's coming out. Don't miss that. Hey, hope all our teams win this weekend. We'll catch you Monday with Big D and Bubba.
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1: Hey, it's Big D and Bubba coming up on Monday. We do this thing called Live Rewind where we highlight some of the best in-studio performances that have happened. 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
2: 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They got a new album that's coming out. Don't miss that. Hey, hope all our teams win this weekend. We'll catch you Monday with Big D and Bubba.
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0: this weekend. 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
1: Hey, it's Big D and Bubba coming up on Monday. We do this thing called Live Rewind where we highlight some of the best in-studio performances that have happened. 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
2: 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It's coming out. Don't miss that. 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
1: Hey, it's Big D and Bubba coming up on Monday. We do this thing called Live Rewind where we highlight some of the best in-studio performances that have happened. 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
2: 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Don't miss that. 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

0: zone am I on? What country am I in?
1: It doesn't matter. It's 5 o'clock somewhere.
0: It's always on 5 in Margaritaville, come to think of it.
1: Yeah, I heard that.
0: You've been there, haven't you?
1: Yes, sir.
0: I've seen your boat there.
1: I've been to Margaritaville a few times.
0: All right. Well, that's good.
1: Stumble my way back.
0: Okay. Well, we just want to make sure you can keep it between the navigational beacons.
1: Between the buoys. I got it.
0: All right. Well, it's 5 o'clock. Let's go somewhere.
1: I'm ready. Crank it up.
0: Let's get out of here.
1: I'm gone.

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Luke Bryan and Jason Aldean will get you 2 round-trip tickets to Vegas, a nice posh hotel to stay in, and tickets to the show at Allegiant Stadium. 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
1: Hey, it's Big D and Bubba coming up on Monday. 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

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It's Aaron Church.

0: countdown to this weekend. 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

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Taylor Swift, otherwise. 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

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Join us for our hockey tailgates. We got one going on tonight at 4 o'clock. 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

98.9 with Morgan Wallen, and don't we? Coming up after 9, Old Dominion, Kenny Chesney, Billy Currington. This is Florida Georgia Line, and around here, Cat 98.9.

Tide 98.9. Some concerts coming around here on the 10th. Shaboozy's going to be in Minneapolis at the Armory, and then also on the 10th, Little Big Town State Theater. Zach Top, Grand Casino Arena. October 23rd, Zach Brown, Brothers Osborne at the Target Center. And my girl, Ella Langley, October 31st, Grand Casino Arena. Here's Billy Currington.

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1: Hey, it's Big D and Bubba coming up on Monday. We do this thing called Live Rewind where we highlight some of the best in-studio performances that have happened. Monday, we're going to show you the worst.
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2: 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Singing a new album. It's coming out. Don't miss that. Hey, hope all our teams win this weekend. We'll catch you Monday with Big D and Bubba.
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Cat 98.9, that's what I would always tell my sister. Don't tell on me. It's Jason Aldean singing right there. It was me when I was 7. The house that built me, Miranda Lambert, Cat 98.9.

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Cat 98.9 on the way to Bailey Zimmerman and Morgan Wallen after 10 o'clock. Tyler's not here, so I'm going to sit in for him. So I'll be on for his shift, too, on the way. Here's Eli Young Band, Cat 98.9.

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Tickets on sale right now, and some of the lineup we've got for 2027. Tim McGraw, Riley Green, Russell Dickerson, George Burge, Neil

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Zach John King, Jason Aldean, and Carrie Underwood. That's all within 10 minutes. 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

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Boom, boom, boom, boom, boom, boom. Hudson Westbrook, Luke Combs on the way. This is Blake Shelton. Sure be cool if you didn't do that anymore, right, Chris?

line. That's Luke Combs and Going, Going, Gone. We got your boarding pass to send you to Luke Bryan and Jason Aldean, round trip tickets, Posh Hotel, and two to the show at Allegiant Stadium. 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

0: 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Luke Bryan, Ella Langley for you. Love and Life again. Right now it's Heaven. Kane Brown, Cat 98.9.
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98.9 B Bayou, Luke Combs. You know, there's a line from Moneyball that I always think of, and whenever I hear this song, I think of it even more. If you're going through hell, just keep on going. 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So sometimes if you gotta do it, you gotta do it for everybody.

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Morgan Wallen still up. I've got Megan Maroney coming. This is George Burge and some cowboy songs for you. 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
1: Hey, it's Big D and Bubba coming up on Monday. 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

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That is Jelly Roll for you. Still to come, Luke Bryan. I've also got Jordan Davis. Here's Max McNown, Cat Country.

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2: You stepped out for your morning jog. Except it's not your usual morning jog. 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You can't stop. You have to find out what happens next. Then it's over. The universe seems bigger. You feel different. You feel like you have no idea where you are. Audible. Stories that speak to you.
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at 98.9. I knew it. I knew you. That is Taylor Swift. Coming up after 2, Walker Hayes, Kenny Chesney. 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

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Gonna be a short aerobic shift here as UMD football coming up here in just a bit. Right at around 2:30 with Jeff Papas. Meanwhile, Blake Shelton, Pistol Annie's on Cat 98.9.

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1: Thomas Rhett, son of Rhett Akins. 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

superstar Morgan Wallen and Cat 98.9. Today's best country music. 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UMB football coming in. 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
1: 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The Bulldogs will get a turnover, and it's Preston McQueen up the middle to the 40, 45 to the 47. Preston McQueen.
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1: 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Bulldogs will get the sack at the 20-yard line. 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

0: starters and the opening kickoff brought to you by St. Croix Casino. Well, when last we spoke, the Bulldogs were suffering a very difficult loss in overtime to Moorhead, 23-20 last week, in a game where the Bulldogs drove the field late in the game and picked up a tying touchdown, then scored first in overtime on a 53-yard field goal by Jared Apgar, and then watched Moorhead drive the field and score the winning touchdown. So the Bulldogs 3-2 now. They dropped out of the AFCA top 25. They received votes, but not enough to receive a ranking. And they are number 19 in this week's D2Football.com poll. They take on a Southwest team that has had a great deal of trouble moving the football. It's been a rather a chaotic season for them here in Marshall. They have scored 37 points on the season, 24 of them coming last week against Wayne. 359 yards of offense in that game. A large part of that was due to a change at quarterback, and it was Drew Klunder who came in and really did a nice job for them in that game, but is injured this week and will not play. McLeod Crowton is expected to get the start in relief. He has played most of the way, but has had a hard time getting the team in the end zone. No touchdown passes and four interceptions this year. For the Bulldogs, Jacob Eggert is hobbled today. We don't know if we'll see him, and if so, how much today. Austin Randall is healthy once again, and that's good. He sprained his knee scoring the winning touchdown against Augustana in week number two and has now come back from injury. He's got a receiving core to work with that is again depleted by injury. Peyton Menzel is not dressed for the Bulldogs today, and neither is Ben Fritsch. So it's a difficult time for the Bulldogs on offense. We'll talk with Kurt Wiese about that coming up in a little bit. But some history here between these teams. UMD has had traditionally quite good luck against Southwest in recent years anyway. They've won the last five games between these teams and outscored them 269-62 in the process. In fact, last time UMD failed to score more than 30 points in a game against Southwest State was 1999. That is a 14-game stretch. And so they have really done well against the Mustangs in recent years, and they need a get-well game quite badly. We'll see if they pick it up today. Let's take a timeout of 2 minutes. We will come back, and we will look around the NSIC next. Bulldog football comes your way on CAD Country.
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0: All right, back at Mackey Field in Marshall. UMD Bulldogs getting ready to take on Southwest State. Let's take a look around the NSIC. A number of games ongoing. This start is the second to last in the conference, so a number of partial scores. And at Kirkby Over Stadium in Sioux Falls, USF is leading Augustana 20-17. And that game has just gone to the fourth quarter. That's the key to the city game. And a hotly contested local rivalry there, but USF has a leg up. Both teams are 3-2 coming into that game. At Wayne in Nebraska at Bob Cunningham Field, Winona State is leading Wayne after, let's see, about half a minute to go in the third quarter. That game is 14-10. But Wayne State is driving, and they're in Winona territory. We see how that heads up. But Winona State comes into that game 2-3, and Wayne 4-1. Both those teams have one thing in common. They both lost to the Bulldogs this season, and we'll see how that one plays out at the end. How about this? Jamestown and Mary and Bismarck are scoreless at halftime, and it is quite the contest up there. Jamestown 0-5, and Mary is 2-3. Moorhead, fresh off their win over the Bulldogs last week, leads Minot 7-3 in Minot's second quarter. Just started in that game. And the Dragons looking to go to 4-2 on the season. Minot is 1-4, but has played everybody tough. And the Bulldogs will see them coming up in a few weeks. Minnesota State, Mankato, after one quarter, leads Concordia 14-0 at Blakeslee. And the Mavericks 5-0. Concordia is 3-2 coming into that game. Of course, our game starts at 3 o'clock, and then at 6 o'clock tonight, it's the night game. Bemidji State, with a record of 2 wins and 3 losses, will take on Northern State, and the Wolves with a 4-1 mark. Bulldogs are 5th in the NSIC North after 1 week of conference play, which seems a bit odd, but when you're 0-1, that's what's going to happen. So the Bulldogs don't get back into the North Division till next week, but now we'll try for a win over an NSIC South rival against the Mustangs. Let's take a timeout. 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
0: Coach's pregame interview. We're joined by Kurt Wiese. And Kurt, that was just a tough, tough game at Moorhead. You expected it would be a tough game. It turned out to be every bit of that. But again, fifth straight game that gets decided on the last play. What are your thoughts?
8: Yeah, kind of heartbreaking, obviously, as you walk off the field and in that fashion. They had us on the ropes, right? And it was a game where we battled back. We stuck with it. We have some firepower out right now offensively. We knew we needed to grind that game away. I thought our defense continued to play at a really high level. Our special teams in that game didn't play much of a factor really in any of the phases. It was just kind of back and forth, and Yeah, it felt good towards the end of the fourth quarter there where we had put a touchdown in. We come back and they put a ball on the ground. We get recovered by Mark Rendell. We have field position with, I think, 45, 48 seconds ago. Felt good about our two-minute operation. And, you know, we failed in that spot. I think that was a huge letdown even heading into overtime that we captured momentum of that game. And I think we gave a lot of it back, you know, just stalling out, not having a chance to even attempt a field goal in that spot. Came out in overtime, and you know, you can't go backwards. Red zone opportunities, especially in overtime, can't go backwards. We did, and then you know, obviously Jaden steps up and hits a huge field goal to give us a little bit of spark there, and you got to give them credit. You know, Morehead's a football team that every year since they've been with Steve Lockway, they will continue to come at you, and they're different defensively, they're different offensively. And they kind of pride themselves on that, and so does Steve. You know, that's the way he coaches, and you got to give them credit to continue to hang with us in that spot. And they're a good team. We knew it was going to come down to it to the end. Unfortunately, we walked away with a loss.
9: As you look at that last drive, the touchdown drive, where Cameron winds up, you know, catching the touchdown pass, you're down so many people at that point. How proud are you of that? On the road to come back and at least force the tie. You got to be happy about that.
8: For sure. And, you know, that was that situation. We're going for it on fourth down. We're into the wind. We're battling at that point, and we're grasping a little bit for straws, I think, offensively at that point, just looking for somebody to make a play. And, you know, Jacob Hager had not been playing at the top of his game. He's banged up right now. And so we knew we needed to probably get the ball in the perimeter in that spot, protect the edge in case we got edge pressured. We did that. Cam Bagali comes up with his first touchdown, I think, in college football. And, you know, we're proud of our football team. You look through five games right now, and there are very few plays where we don't have effort. We're just maybe we're stalling out in the wrong spots. We're putting the ball on the ground in the wrong spots. We're giving teams momentum that we maybe don't need to in certain situations, and that's been the frustrating part. And it's hard as a, you know, when you're looking at this as a head coach, you're like, our defense is so talented right now. We're playing at such a high level. Our kids are super confident. And then you look at offensively, we're talented. We're just not overachieving right now. And some facets, we're not achieving right now. And that's been a tough thing, I think, just to keep the team together. We got a lot of really good kids. Our kids are tight. We haven't been decisive at all. But in the same sense, it does become kind of a tough thing.
9: Third down was kind of an issue at times in terms of raw percentage. You know, what are your thoughts on that?
8: Yeah, again, some of that was Jacob maybe wasn't playing at the top of his game in the fourth quarter there. We struggled with some protection issues that we didn't need to struggle with in that sense. We're down some receivers right now, so you look at all of that as, you know, just accumulation of we needed to be better on second down in that game. We were okay on first. We weren't very good on second. We knew getting into third and long in that game we were going to have some trouble, and we did, but again, we made enough plays to be in it towards the end of the game, but the bottom line is any team, I don't care who you are, if you go five straight games down to the last play of the game, you're not going to be undefeated.
9: Yeah. Your position requires the glass to be at least half full all the time. You know, is it? And how do you instill that in the players at this point? You've played five really good football games, and they just haven't all fallen your way. But what's the motivating factor at this point?
8: Oh boy, I mean, number one, we can still, our best football's ahead of us. We got some young guys playing in this game. I think that's super motivating to get those guys ready to go. I think that's a lot of fun for those guys. It's tough probably as a senior when you're looking at it like, man, this is our opportunity, right? We want to win conference. We want to be in the playoffs. But motivation right now, man, if we're not motivated right now, you don't want to be part of our program. We still have an opportunity to win conference. We can still be in the national playoffs. We can achieve everything we wanted to start this season out. We've lost two games in overtime, and that's the tough part of it. So we better be motivated right now.
9: The program historically is good on the road. And now you have another chance to prove it against a team that is in a bit of disarray at the moment in Southwest, but a game you cannot take for granted.
8: Yeah, tough situation, I think, for everybody in Marshall right now. You look at Coach Underwood, who had a really good career coaching, both at St. Cloud State and at Southwest. a terrific human being. A lot of respect for him, a lot of respect for the way that he's built both of those football programs. Tough for him to step away in the middle of the season. I know as a coach and a competitor, that probably isn't the way that he wanted to go out. And then you look at Southwest State play last week. You know, they were competitive down to the wire against a good Wayne State team that we struggled to beat on the road. So, I mean, it's a tough league right now. You're going to need to continue to battle, and Southwest kids are playing for their opportunity for their next head coach right now. Their coaching staff is probably coaching for their jobs. Not that they're desperate, but the bottom line is, you know, we're all in that, you know, atmosphere right now where the next play, the next game is going to decide a lot, and Southwest is not in any different position.
9: As you look at your team coming into this game, the injury situation and what wide receiver has been rough. Linebacker last week, you had a couple of players go out. What is that situation like now?
8: Yeah, tough. We're fortunate that we're deep in our secondary. We had Preston McQueen go out last week. Jonathan Shrum's been out. Most of our linebackers went out of the game at some point last week. But then you have Landon Taylor, who's a redshirt freshman step up. You have Gavin Schmidt, who's a redshirt freshman step up. Those guys play critical minutes throughout the second half of a really important football game. It's a battle of depth. It's a battle of attrition. You know, you look back at some of the deep playoff runs that we had, you know, we didn't have a lot of these issues. We didn't have a lot of guys banged up. So you can look at it like, oh, woe is me, or it's opportunity. And I think it's a challenge for our entire coaching staff, you know, to continue to have guys in and out of your room that are playing to get those guys ready to go. So it's a message to all of our team that you better be ready when your number's called. It can come quicker than you think. And as a coach, you know, it's really easy to coach a football team that does everything right, that everybody's healthy, that you can go dominate football games. When you don't have that and you're tested, I think that's probably why we're all in this. And, you know, we'd all like to obviously to win every game and be able to handle teams on both sides of the football, and we're not in that spot right now. So we're tested professionally. We're testing our guys right now, and it's a mental test. It's a physical test. It's a schematic test for all of us to continue to battle.
9: Lastly, that's a question I've asked you before, but we'll ask you again. Where's the area you'd like to see most improved this week?
8: Yeah, we need to be consistent offensively. We've moved the ball. We've been fine. We've just shot ourselves in the foot, whether we put a ball on the ground, whether we just stall out, whether we, you know, have a penalty, whatever it may be. That's a challenge for us. I think, you know, area for improvement right now, defensively, keep playing at the level we are. I think that's a hard thing to do. Our expectation right now for our defense, we've put a ton of pressure on those guys, and they haven't backed down. They've answered the bell. They've made plays when they need to. Obviously, we would like to make one more play last week, but our guys have played really well. You know, I talked to the team tonight. We haven't made a huge play on special teams yet. We haven't returned a kick. We haven't returned a punt. We haven't blocked a punt. That's an area that we should be better at. But when you're starting to be stressed with some of your personnel, and guys are either playing too many snaps, or some of your younger guys that you want probably to play on your specials that are super talented, and those guys are playing more offense and defense than you want them to, sometimes your special teams will suffer. So we got to get better there. We're going to make some plays, make some momentum, and change field position moving forward.
9: All good wishes. Go get them.
8: Thank you.
9: Back with more in 2 minutes. This is Bulldog Football on Cat Country.
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0: 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Our three, which are generally derived from the head coach's address to the team on Friday night before this contest, number three will be to stay the course. And this is a team that it needs, I think, I don't want to say a sense of self-belief. That's not really what I'm getting at. But they need successful reps, and they just need to get in that habit of getting the ball in the red zone, picking up points, doing the things that they need to do to execute offensively. Coaches believe they've got a way to do that, and the players need to believe in it and execute it. Number two, haven't seen your best, and you heard Kurt Wiese talk about it. The special teams for UMD have been okay. They blocked two kicks against Winona, but other than that, they have not really had a play that has shifted the field, flipped the field, or affected the outcome of a game, and that is something that that they're wanting to fix. A game like this may come down to intangibles, and the Bulldogs would like to be on the right side of that. Number one would be don't lower the bar. This is a team that still has big dreams, big hopes, big aspirations, and they can still reach those. They're going to need some help to do it, but they can still do it, and it starts here. And obviously with two losses now, the Bulldogs can't afford a third anytime soon, and so that starts today with this matchup here against Southwest Minnesota State. And those are your Acme Tools, Tools of the Game. Let's take a look at the Minnesota Power Scoreboard, and we'll get some updates. Jamestown and Mary now tied at 7. I believe I said that was at halftime before. That was not, actually. It was after one quarter, and I misread the scoreboard. But now with 5 minutes to go in the second, it is 7-7 in Mary. USF continues to lead Augustana 20-17 that game, 10:38 to go in the third quarter. Mavericks have scored again against Concordia. It's 21 donut there with 6:54 to go in the second quarter of that game. Moorhead continues to lead Minot 7-3. That game in the first quarter. And Wayne has pulled ahead of Winona now, 17-14. 27 seconds left in the third quarter of that contest. Bulldogs take the field. They are in white tops, black pants, and maroon uniforms. We have talked extensively about the situation here in Marshall, and it all really came to a head a couple weeks ago when the Mustangs lost 59-0 to Minot. And at that point, Scott Underwood, the head coach, announced his retirement at midseason, which is unusual. Levi Bullerman, who's in his ninth season with the program, is now the interim coach. He was a linebacker here from 2005 to 2009 and is now back home. So they are a little bit discombobulated, I guess you could say. And now an actual horse will lead the Mustangs onto the field. And Southwest State in the black home uniforms, gold pants, and white numerals. We mentioned UMD, 31-7-1 all time against Southwest. It's the 40th meeting between the schools. The last time Southwest won it was 2016, 42-38 here at Marshall. UMD's won the last five games in this series and have outscored the Mustangs 269-62. And the last time UMD failed to score more than 30 points against Southwest State, you have to go back to 1999, a 14-game stretch where UMD failed to score more than 30 points. Homecoming day here at Southwest, their last homecoming win was in 2022 against a team that's no longer in the NSIC, Upper Iowa. They won that game 47-7, and on homecoming day, they are 8-16 since 2000, and they are 2-6 in their last eight. Now, the coin toss coming, our officiating crew for today's game, Tristan Severson is the referee. Eric Ockstad, the umpire. Jared Butson, the head line judge. Zach Fuller, the line judge. Marshall Behrens, the field judge. Joshua Wise, the side judge. And Michael Perry, on the back judge. Actually, first we're going to get the NSIC Sportsmanship Pledge and then the National Anthem and then the opening kickoff. So let's take our last two-minute break and we'll come back with the opening kickoff next. Bulldog football comes your way on Cat Country.
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15: Cat.

0: crew, mostly Minnesota. Bulldogs. Ryder Patterson and Nick Ogile, the only healthy captains. So UMD has six captains this season, and four of them are injured, which has been an example of how things have gone at times for the Bulldogs this season. Carter Geertz, Preston McQueen, Ross Revor, Jonathan Schrum, all injured. So the official is giving his instruction to the teams. Here we go. And the Bulldogs have lost the toss. Southwest wins the toss and defers, so they'll put the Bulldog offense on the field. Okay, so we'll introduce the Bulldog offense today. From left to right, Curtis Shaw, Leo Smalley, Max Stomacher at center in place of Carter Geertz today. Joey Andrada, David Lundstrom, Nick Ogile, Nate Litke, the tight end. Austin Randall expected to start at quarterback today for the Bulldogs in place of Jacob Eggert, who was banged up, could play if needed, but they're hoping not to have to use him. Derek Johnson and Alex Riley, the running backs. Wide receivers, Ryder Patterson, Joey Flaherty, catcher Langness, and a cast of thousands as Ben Fritch out for another game. And Peyton Menzel still out for another game as well. But the Bulldog offense will take the field first. And we will be ready to get this game underway. The starting lineup brought to you by Duluth Lawn and Sport, your Northland Power Sports headquarters, 4715 Grand Avenue or DuluthLawnandSport.com. 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UMD will, this is the only stadium in the NSIC where I don't say left to right. I say towards and away because my vantage point here is on the goal line. UMD will be working towards me in the first half as we get ready to start this contest. Caleb Kurgan is the kicker. Derek Johnson to the far side. Ryder Patterson to the near side. Bulldogs looking for big things today, and he kicks off. We're underway, and it's going to be Ryder Patterson. He'll take the kickoff a yard deep and come out. 10, 15, Patterson to the 20, 25, 30, and he's brought down at the 31. Flag down as Ryder Patterson with a 32-yard return. Umpire threw the flag, and he's moving it, which means UMD is going to be backed up here. It's probably a block in the back, but we'll see. And it is holding on UMD, so that's going to be, see where that's going to place the football now. UMD will start off at the 16-yard line. First down, Austin Randall, a quarterback for UMD. 2 of 2 through the air for 6 yards. 10 rushes, 46 yards. And the Bulldogs send Adam Poncelet out wide to the near side. Derek Johnson starts at running back. And the give is, no, it's a play action. And Austin takes a shot down the sideline. Oh, and it's just overthrown at the 40-yard line. Intended there for Cameron Begala. Great game he had last week in Moorhead. 7 catches on the season, 75 yards. So the Bulldogs throw on first down, and Randall just overshot. 65 degrees of kickoff, wind out of the west-southwest at 12 miles an hour. That's roughly left to right. So the Bulldogs have the wind mostly at their backs here in the first quarter. Second and 10 at the 16. And here's Patterson. On a jet to the outside, big open, 30, 40, 45, 50, into Southwest Territory, is out of bounds at the 45-yard line. It's a 39-yard gain for Ryder Patterson, and UMD is in business. Just a simple jet sweep, and the edge just got caved in, and Ryder got to the outside. And they mark him out at the Southwest State 41-yard line. So that's actually a gain of 43 yards for Ryder Patterson. And it's first down for UMD. Ojylan Litke come to the near side. Johnson remains the running back. Randall gives to DJ off left tackle and drives the stack inside the 40 down to the 37. A gain of four for Derek Johnson, UMD's leading rusher on the season. This is his 70th carry of the season, and he's over 500 yards now at 503 with four touchdowns on the season, as long as 79. Bulldogs have a second down and six now, coming at the Southwest 37-yard line. Randall has an empty backfield. Two receivers to either side. O'Malley, the tight end, is strong right. Randall to throw. Now steps up. Comes to the near side. He's looking. He's got Langness over the middle, but doesn't see him. And now to the near side to the 40-yard line. Finally, he throws it away. Out of bounds. He made that play last as long as he possibly could with his feet there before throwing it away. He had catcher Langness behind the defender at the goal line, and he wasn't able to see him. And it's second and 10, third down. Boy, let's get this right. Third down and six for UMD at the Southwest 37-yard line. Just underway, 13:27 to go. Third down, the trouble for UMD last week. Let's see if they can fix that this time around. Third down and six at the Southwest 37-yard line. Randall takes the snap. It's a quick in pass, and it's Patterson with a first down inside the 30. He's down to the 26-yard line. It's a pickup of 11 and a first down. Ryder Patterson getting into the offense early here, and that's what the Bulldogs love to see. Ryder on the season, 95 yards on the ground and 93 yards receiving, but he's run for a 40-plus run. And caught his first pass. First down, UMD at the Southwest 26. Two receivers to the boundary side on the right. And Begala wide to the left. DJ off tackle, and he's folded up right at the line of scrimmage. And brought down and on the stop for Southwest State. 32, Jack Meyer, sophomore from Stacy, Minnesota. And no gain on the play for Johnson. Second down and 10, UMD at the Southwest State 26-yard line. Poncelet will go out wide. Begala in the slot to the far side. Johnson is a split receiver wide to the near side. And they bring him in motion, and it's a delay to O'Malley. And he is hit in the backfield and brought down. And a good play there by Meyer back at the... Well, they'll give him forward progress to the line of scrimmage, so it's still no gain, and it's third down and long for UMD at the Southwest State 26-yard line. Third down for the Bulldogs at the Southwest State 26-yard line. Patterson wide to the left. Johnson is the running back. Poncelet wide to the near side. And here's the snap. Pass over the middle, and it's intercepted in the end zone. Pass intended for Naughton, and it's picked off by Southwest State's Jaden Johnson Forrest, a sophomore from Queen Creek, Arizona. And Southwest holds UMD on the first possession. They take over at the 20. Not sure if it was the route or the throw there, but receiver and football were not in the same location. And Randall throws an interception. And now Southwest State comes out. And their quarterback by McLeod Crouton, fifth-year senior from St. George, Utah, transfer from San Jose State. Low snap, and here's a give up the middle, and not much for Josh Lancifert, their leading rusher, 163 yards on the season. Sophomore from Port St. Lucie gains a yard, second down and nine. Southwest only has 244 yards net rushing in five games. Their season high for total offense last week against Wayne was 359 yards. Second down and nine. Crouton looks to throw. Walrath on a corner blitz pass incomplete at the 21-yard line. And a pass was incomplete, intended for Lancefort. And on the coverage, Landon Taylor, one of the players that Kurt Wiese talked about on the pregame show, stepping up last week due to injuries. And UMD's got a bunch of them. Ross Revord not out there. Jonathan Schrum not out there. Third down and 9 Southwest at the 21. And Crouton, ready to go, takes the snap. He looks to throw, and he comes right. And it is intercepted on the far sideline, and that's Tyrone McCoy. And he's inside the 10, and McCoy is down to the 6-yard line. A miscommunication there. Fifth interception of the season thrown by McLeod Crouton, and the Bulldogs are in business. Tyrone McCoy on the interception. First and goal, UMD, at the 6-yard line. And that ball was right in his breadbasket. You couldn't ask for an easier interception, and the Bulldogs set up first down and goal. 10:43 to go in the opening quarter, and a short field staring them right in the face. And this is where you need to punch it in. You don't need me to tell you that. Patterson left, O'Malley left. Alex Riley is the running back. Now Patterson in motion left to right, and the give. Here's Riley up the middle. He's to the 2, and he's down there after a pickup of 4 yards. It'll be second and goal for UMD. Ball just outside the 2-yard line. Patterson goes left, and O'Malley, tight end, strong to the left. Again, Riley the running back, Ryder in motion left to right. And Randall gives, and it's Riley, and he got maybe a yard. He's down to the 1, and it'll be third down for UMD at the Southwest State 1-yard line. And we got a. They have a false start against UMD, so they'll play the down over again, and UMD will go back to the 7-yard line now. 9:58 to go in the first quarter, no score. Bulldogs inside the 10. Again, Patterson left, now O'Malley to the right. And here's Patterson again on a jet. He cuts it up to the 5-yard line and is knocked forward to the 4. And that'll bring up third down and goal for UMD at the Southwest, about the 4.5-yard line. Pickup of 2+ for Ryder. Bulldogs still in a huddle, 16 seconds on the play clock. And now they break out. Begala wide to the left side. And here is a quarterback run by Randall right up the middle on a drop play. He stopped at the 1. It'll be fourth and goal for UMD at the Southwest State 1-yard line. So we've got a stoppage here as Randall has to come off the field. He lost his helmet. UMD is going to take a timeout here so they can put their quarterback back on the field. Let's take a 30-second timeout for Marshall. No score. This is Bulldog Football on Cat Country.
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0: Cat. Fourth down and goal for the Bulldogs. Drew Henson is on the field. Whether he stays there is a whole different matter. And he's going to come off. The offense comes back out, and UMD will go for it on Fourth down and goal from the Southwest State 1 yard line. And the play presumably called during the timeout. Randall having a word with his boys in the huddle. Now breaks the huddle. Riley is the running back. Three tight ends for UMD. No wide receivers. They're just going to try to bludgeon that ball ahead. It's a tush push, and his head's over the goal line and right on the line. And this is just going to be where they spot this football. It's a touchdown. Just had enough to get it over the goal line. Austin Randall on fourth down and one. The linesman on the far side signals touchdown, and the Bulldogs have a 6-0 lead with 8:51 to play in the first quarter. The Bulldogs show the gate for the first time all season here. Now they'll move it back in, and Henson will kick out of Ryder Patterson's hold. Snap, set, kick is good. Timeout on the field, 8:51 to go, first quarter. 60-second break from Marshall. Bulldogs in the saddle, 7-0 here on Cat Country.
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Bulldogs to kick off, leading 7-0. They have outgained Southwest 69-1 so far. And it'll be Jared Apgar to kick off. And the ball falls off the tee. And back deep for Southwest State, Sean Walrath. And Trigotten, number 84, wide receiver out of Sioux Falls, on the near side. And here comes Apgar to the football. High and short and fielded at the 15-yard line. Space up the middle, and there he goes. Past midfield and into Bulldog territory down to the 37-yard line. A saving tackle is made there by the Bulldogs. Terry Dunn, and a big kickoff return, and Southwest takes over in plus territory. Bulldogs up 7-0. Well, talked about UMD on special teams, and Greg Schaefer ran it back 49 yards. First down Southwest at the Bulldog 36-yard line. Crowding to throw. Getting pressure. Rolls to the outside. Tucks it away. 35-30. Goes down just past the sticks at the 25. It's a gain of 11 and a first down for Southwest State. They're going to put him just outside the 25 at the 26. Thace Walrath providing pressure, forced him inside where there was no one on the Bulldog defense that was able to make that play immediately. Now first down. And Crowden out of the gun has three receivers to the right side. Now brings motion right to left. And here's a give up the middle for not a whole lot. In fact, nothing at all. As stopped at the line of scrimmage for Southwest State is Sean Walrath. And on the stop for UMD, Michael Brugers. It'll be second down and 10 for UMD. For Southwest, I should say, at the UMD 26-yard line. Crowden looking to throw. Pressure from Rendell. Pass in the flat, incomplete. And Rendell just came in and buried him. Chase Walrath right behind. And it'll be third down for Southwest. Seven nothing UMD. And now Crowden will send. Well, let's see. They're still putting personnel out there, so it's hard to tell. They're going to send trips to the field side on the near side. One receiver on the far side of the field against Brock Unger. Crowden to throw. Bulldogs get pressure up the middle. Alan Pearson grabs him and throws him down at the 35-yard line. Right up Route 1. Alan Pearson picks up the sack for UMD, and it's now fourth down. Ball at the UMD 35. This would be a 52-yard field goal. It's fourth down now.

On the positive side for Crowton, that is his first completion of the afternoon. Two receivers right and one left for Austin Randall. Making his first start for UMD today, gives on a jet sweep, and it's Derek Johnson to the outside of the 25, lowers the shoulder and gets a couple of yards out to the 27 before he is brought down. And on the stop for Southwest State, 54, Sam Shapersky, a junior from Cannon Falls. Pickup of a couple there. That's the first time they've run Derek Johnson on a jet sweep. They've had him lined up as a wide receiver a couple of times, but this time they established that they can run with him in that situation as well. Second down and 8 for the Bulldogs at their 27. Zach Welch now in at running back. Ryder Patterson to the left, and now Ogile and Nate Litke. Double strong to the left, and now Litke in motion to the outside. A delay, and now Randall drops back to throw. He's got time, and he hoists it down the sideline, and it is tipped on the way to Patterson and out of bounds. On the defense, Keegan Patterson, junior from Sauk Rapids, gets a pass breakup, and it's third down and 8. Randall, 1 of 5 in this game for 11 yards so far. So now third down and long for the Bulldogs. Welch remains the running back. Two receivers out wide to the left. Langness is in the slot. One receiver to the right. And the Bulldogs will be penalized for a false start. Three penalties in the game, all against UMD, and now they're behind the sticks. Third down and 13. That makes it a little more difficult. 6:05 to go, first quarter. UMD leading 7-0. Again, Welch remains the running back. At center for the Bulldogs today, Todd Marks, number 71, replacing Carter Gertz, out with an injury. Low snap. Randall picks it up, has time, goes over the middle, and it is incomplete. Pass was intended for Brendan Adams, number 11, over the middle. And they had a D-back and safety help. That pass failed incomplete. Fourth down, and now UMD will punt for the first time in the game. And Drew Henson comes on to do that, averaging 40 yards per kick. And deep for Southwest State is Trey Otten, standing at the Southwest 32-yard line. Line of scrimmage is the UMD 22 on fourth down. High kick. Otten will let it hit, and it takes a huge UMD roll inside the 30-yard line, and it's down to the 24 where it stopped. 54-yard punt for Henson, no return, and the Southwest takes over with 5:47 to go in the first quarter, and the Bulldogs lead 7-0. Crowton 1 for 4 for 9 yards and a pick. Randall 1 for 6 for 11 yards and a pick. First down, and here's a give to the outside. Bulldogs try to get contained. Jarrett Bennett over and out of bounds at the 28-yard line is Josh Lancifert, and they're going to get more on that as he was hit out of bounds. Lancifert gained out to about the 28, but they're going to tack 15 yards onto that, so it's a gain of 4 plus 15. Not a good penalty. Gavin Schmidt from Elk River, and that's a free 15 for the Mustangs and puts them at the 43-yard line, first down and 10, 5:41 to go. And Lancifert remains in for Crowton. They have a twins look, and now shift an H-back into the backfield, and here is Lancifert again, and he gets up the middle, got away from the first man, Schmidt, and then is brought down by Dave Gouderman at the 45 after a gain of 2. And Gavin Schmidt on a mission there. He came in, and had he made contact, it would have been epic.

0: Southwest runs tempo. They're back to the line of scrimmage. It is now second down and eight. Crowton has one receiver to the left and one to the right. Ball on the near side hash mark. And a quarterback will keep. Crowton to the outside, and he is knocked out of bounds at about the 45-yard line. Gouderman on the stop. And let's see where they put him. They're going to put him at the 44, which will make it third down and eight. No gain on the play for McLeod Crowton on the season. 40 rushes, minus 32 net yards. Of course, that includes sacks. So third down and eight for Southwest. Crowton to throw over the middle. Caught and into the Bulldog secondary and still on his feet. Finally brought down at the 46-yard line is Trey Gauten, and that is a first down for Southwest, their first of the game, and it comes at UMD's 42-yard line. 4:24 to go in the first. So Crowton converts on third down and now takes a snap again, looks to throw. Bubble screen to the near side, caught by Otten, and then he is gang tackled by the Bulldogs right actually behind the line of scrimmage. It's going to be a loss of about a yard. First player to him is Carter Bowie for the Bulldogs, and it'll be second down. Bulldogs read that play well. Now they bring two in motion to the near side. And here's a give to the outside, and Krause is chasing and finally knocks the runner, Lancerford, out of bounds at the UMD 37-yard line. And that's going to bring up a third down. 36 they gave him. It's going to be third down and about four for Southwest. Lancerford, the running back, to Crowton's left. Otten in motion. Quarterback to throw. Gets pressure. Down the sideline. Well overthrown and incomplete. Tyrone McCoy on the coverage. Pass intended for David Ola Kazim, a senior from Cottage Grove. And there is a flag down. It's at the line of scrimmage, so we'll see what this is about. They're still talking about it. Now we're ready for the announcement. Okay, they pick up the flag. So no foul. It's fourth down. And Southwest has the ball at the UMD 36. Fourth down and four. All right. Crowton ready as Southwest State is in four-down territory. They need the Bulldog 32 for a first down. Lancerford to the quarterback's left. Quarterback to throw. Over the middle, high throw. McCoy on the coverage, incomplete. Intended there for Ola Kazim, and UMD again turns Southwest over on downs. 2:59 to go in the first quarter. Bulldogs up 7-0 and have the football back. So the Bulldogs with an interception and two turnovers on downs here in the first quarter. So the defense making its presence felt. Poncelet wide to the left side. Parker Shue wide to the right for UMD as the run up the middle for Johnson. He gets up to about the 39. It's going to be a pickup of 3 yards, second down and seven. For UMD, down to 2 minutes and 47 seconds to play now in the opening quarter. UMD has outgained the Mustangs 74-37 in the first quarter. And Parker Shue, a sophomore from Combined Locks, Wisconsin, stays in the game. Catcher Langness now in the slot to the near side. Johnson remains the running back. Randall gives it to him. And there's not a whole lot of room for him up the middle. And he gets out to maybe the 41 before he's thrown back. We'll see where the linesman puts him. It's a pickup of 2 yards. It'll bring up third down and every bit of six for UMD. Ball is at the 30. Ball is actually where they're going to put it. They're going to put it down with the 41-yard line, so it's going to be third down. Need the 46. Third down on about five. Two receivers to the right, one to the left. O'Malley, the running back for UMD, and the quarterback to throw. Randall has time, now runs out of it, comes to the left. Randall will get a first down as he gets out of bounds at midfield or near it, and the Bulldogs will move the chains on third down. They're 2 for 5 on third down today. Last week against Moorhead, they had trouble converting third downs, but they were 4 for 5 on fourth down. So there's more than one way to skin that cat. UMD has a first down. It's at the side, their own 47-yard line is where they say he went out. So Randall gains the first down by a yard. A minute 14 to go, first quarter. UMD up 7-0, and with a fresh set of downs. And they'll show pistol for the first time. Derek Johnson behind Randall. And it's Johnson again. And he's got no place to go on the outside, and he has finally spilled. It's going to be a loss on the play back to the 45-yard line. Aiden Planer, senior from Lincoln, Nebraska, makes the stop, and it's going to be second down now and about 12 for UMD. Seconds to go in the first quarter. UMD has to run one more play. And now this time they'll show an offset eye look. Two receivers to the left. Sweep, Nick Ogile gets to the outside, and he gets past the 45 back to the original line of scrimmage, and that's going to be the last play of the first quarter. UMD will face third down and long, and we are after one here from Marshall, and our score is UMD 7, Southwest State nothing. 60-second timeout here on Cat Country.
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0: Second quarter ready to begin here from Marshall at Mackey Field. Bulldogs have a third down and 10. Their 46-yard line. Jeff Papas with you as we start the second. Poncelet wide to the right. Begala wide to the left. Ryder Patterson in the slot. Quarterback to throw. Now Randall steps up and runs along the line of scrimmage. Now tucks it away, and he gets past midfield into Southwest territory at the 49-yard line. That is a pickup of 5. So it's going to be fourth down and every bit of 5 yards, and UMD will bring on Henson and the punt team. All right, Henson will get rid of it from about the 40-yard line. There's the kick, and they just about got it. And Auten will let it hit, and it's inside the 10-yard line and rolls into the end zone. O'Malley with a diving effort there, couldn't save it. The Bulldogs with a 51-yard punt, but it is a touchback. First down for Southwest. All right, McLeod Croughton try once again to move his team. Play action. Bulldogs meet at the quarterback, and he's sacked inside the 10-yard line. That's a nice effort there as Landon Taylor comes in and gets the sack. Bulldogs blitz two linebackers, and they both were in on the sack. It's a loss on the play of 9 yards. Second down and 19 as Brugers was also in there for the Bulldogs. Crowton now as Southwest has second down and very long. Takes the snap. Near side, bubble screen caught at the 23-yard line by Ola Kazim, and he's out to the 24 to pick up of 12 yards, and it's going to bring up third down and 7 now for Southwest. Crowton 4 of 9 for 33 yards for the season. 59 of 113 for 526 yards, no touchdowns and 4 interceptions, and he's thrown one here in this one. Let's set up UMD's touchdown. Third down and 7. Quarterback to throw. Left side, and he actually hit Jarrett Bennett in the foot as he was hit. The quarterback, Croughton, was, and he ball slipped out of his hand. Bennett was facing away from the play, and the ball hit him right in the heel. And it's 4th and 7. Southwest now will punt. And it'll be Caleb Kiergan on to do that. Junior from Kansas City, Kansas, averaging 41 yards a kick. And Ryder Patterson will stand back at UMD's 37-yard line to receive this punt on 4th down and 7. High snap, and the kick is away. High end over end. And Ryder will play it at the 40-yard line. And then he is eviscerated at the 45. Brought down after a 5-yard return, but he earned every bit. And now the Bulldogs take over in good field position at the 45-yard line, leading 7-0, 12:37 to go in the first half. Coming up at halftime, we'll talk with Austin Davis, UMD's offensive line coach. And our second quarter is brought to you by Les Grumdahl Window and Siding. Since 1947, they've been beautifying homes all over the area. 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Bulldogs have it now. And Riley starts as the running back. Begala and Patterson out wide to the right side. No one split wide to the left. Ball is on the right hash mark, so the receivers to the boundary. Randall a throw. Ducks around pressure, comes to the right side as finally throws it towards midfield, and Patterson, who did he make that catch? Yes, he did, at the Southwest 47-yard line. It's a gain of 8 on first down. Good patience there, and Randall made that play with his legs. Patterson got back to his quarterback. Second down and 2 for UMD at the Southwest State 47-yard line. Poncelet will come wide to the right. Begala wide to the left. Randall gives to Riley, who lunges to the line of scrimmage, but I don't think he's going to get there. He is brought down there by Meyer once again, who's at an active first half. And there's no gain for Riley there. It'll bring up third down for UMD. And again, the surge for UMD really hasn't been there, at least not to the extent that we're used to seeing it. So it comes a time when you just need to impose your will on somebody, and the Bulldogs did that on fourth down on the goal line, but now face a situation where they need to do it again. Two running backs. Johnson now moves to the right, split backs, he and Riley. The give. Nope, and it's kept. A pitch to the near side, and Riley, that pest was behind him, and he is brought down at the 48-yard line for no gain as Hunter Hanegraaff, who tied a career high with 13 tackles last week against Minot, makes the stop, and the Bulldogs will punt again. And once again, Trey Gotten will go back deep, and he'll stand at about the 10-yard line to receive this punt from Drew Henson. Here's the kick. High and over end. Otten fields it at the 10-yard line with a fair catch. And Southwest will take over there. UMD up 7-0. 39-yard punt for Henson and no return. 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We are 10 minutes away from halftime. UMD with a 7-0 lead over Southwest Minnesota State. There's a give, and up the middle out to about the 13-yard line is Lancifert. And he is brought down by a host of Bulldogs. And again, Landon Taylor in on the stop. Ross Revord not active today for UMD. He went out late in the Moorhead game with an injury. Bulldogs have been absolutely devastated by injuries, especially on the offensive side of the ball. Crouton ready, takes the snap. Gives. Lancifert cuts it back, and he's got space. Krause missed him, and he's out past the 25-yard line, and he is brought down at the 28. That's a first down, and then some. Pick up a 15 yards for Lancifert. And Southwest has a first down. 9:38 to go in the half. All right, Lancifert remains in the game. Crouton, again, out of the gun. Takes the snap, gives to Lancifert, cuts it back, and this time he is gang tackled right near the line of scrimmage. Might have got a yard out of it. Jace Walrath in there on the stop for UMD. Lancifert likes that cutback, and the Bulldogs that time saw it and compensated for it. No gain on the play, second down and 10. Southwest has 57 yards of total offense so far in this game. UMD with 92. Second and 10. Quarterback draw. And that is stopped again at the line of scrimmage. Rendell on the stop. Walrath, Jarrett Bennett, Bryson McLeod. He did gain about 2 yards, so it'll be third down and 8 for Southwest at its 30-yard line, 8:26 to go in the first half. UMD's defense has played a nice game so far. The defense has been stellar for most of this season, and now we have a flag down at the line of scrimmage. And an illegal snap has been called, meaning the center moved the football. So they'll pace off 5 yards, and it's now third down and 13. Or the Mustangs back at their 25-yard line. They need the 38 for a first down. And Crouton. See what Southwest has in the playbook here on third down and long. Co-offensive coordinator Zach Cunha making the call there. Now McLeod flushes the quarterback out, and there's a pass to the near flat that is incomplete. As McLeod rushed in and got Crouton to throw off balance. It's incomplete and fourth down. Zach Cunha, 6 seasons he spent at quarterback at Minot State, and then came here. He's in his fourth season. Now with the coaching shuffling going on, he is a co-offensive coordinator. Fourth down and 13, 7:48 to go in the first half of play, and another punt coming from Kerrigan. Patterson standing at the Bulldog 35. Snap is dropped. And the kick right off the side of the foot, and it's going to go out of bounds at the Southwest 39-yard line. That is a 14-yard punt as Kurgan dropped the snap and then was pressured. Just barely got rid of it, and the Bulldogs get a big break there and take over in plus territory at the Southwest State 39-yard line. 7:42 to go, first half. They took over at the Mustangs 6 after the interception by Tyrone McCoy and then went in and scored. Now a short punt gives them the ball with a short field. Welch, the running back. He stands to the right of Randall, who takes the snap and then gives. And here's Welch driving forward inside the 35 down to about the 33, which will be as a flag down in the backfield. So we'll see what transpires here. Again, another long discussion between the officials. Flag is at the Southwest State 44-yard line. UMD is called for illegal formation for having five players in the backfield, and that backs them up to the 44, where it'll be first down and 15. Poncelet goes to the right. Langness and Welch line up in the slot. No receiver wide to the near side, and two tight ends. Randall rolling to his right, throws, and it is caught at the 30-yard line by Langness. 25, he is down to the 22-yard line. That's a first down and a pickup of 22 yards as catcher Langness ran a little in route, caught the pass, and gained some yards after the catch. Bulldogs with a first down just outside the red zone. 7 minutes to go in the first half of play. Langness now in motion left to right, takes it on a jet sweep. Langness, he's at the 20, and he is ridden down from behind at the 19-yard line by Jet Olson, sophomore linebacker from Penick, Minnesota. Great football name. Second down, UMD runs tempo. They're back to the line of scrimmage. Really, he gave him no gain on that play. Welch, the running back. Langness wide to the right side. Poncelet to the left. It's a drop play. Welch up the middle, and he is inside the 15-yard line. Down to the 14. That's going to be a pickup of about 5 yards. I beg your pardon. I'm off by a yard stripe. He gained 9. And he's down to the 19. The vantage point here at Southwest not helping me at all here as we're on the opposite goal line. Now Welch again skips past one. Inside the 10. Down to the 8-yard line. That'll be first and goal for UMD as Zach Welch gets the ball on consecutive carries and good hard running. Puts him inside the 10 with 6 minutes now to go in the first half. Bulldogs up 7-0 and trying to drive for more.

All right, Patterson will go to the left side. Everybody in tight to the formation. Three tight ends in. And the quarterback rolls. Randall is being pursued. Gets to the outside. He's at the 20 by the numbers and then throws it away. Nobody open. They tried to run misdirection to the right side of the field. And really nobody was misdirected on the Southwest State side of the field anyhow. Second down and goal for UMD at the 8-yard line.

0: Like Poncelet wide to the right, Langness in the slot, wide to the right, Johnson, wide receiver to the left side. Now DJ comes in motion, and they give, and it's O'Malley up the middle, and he goes right to the goal line, and he's down at the one. It's the counterplay there to O'Malley. Johnson running to the right in motion, got the defense moving from left to right, and then the play against the grain by O'Malley. Third down at the one-yard line. Now in for UMD, Sam Wenzel, the tight end. O'Malley and Nick Ogile are the running backs. A full house backfield now. Now they shift out of it. And it's Wildcat, and it's Derek Johnson. He takes it off tackle and scores a touchdown for UMD. Derek Johnson in from the one-yard line, 4:43 to go in the first half, and the Bulldogs extend their lead now to 13-0. Derek Johnson for the Bulldogs with a one-yard plunge on third down. And again, the Bulldogs show the gate formation, and now they snap it. Patterson to the right, cuts it in, and he is in for a two-point conversion. Ryder Patterson, and now UMD takes a 15-0 lead with 4:43 to go in the first half. 60-second timeout here from Marshall. Bulldogs 15, Southwest State nothing. This is Bulldog football on Cat Country.
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0: Cat. All right, we are back in Marshall. The Bulldogs leading 15-0. And Jaden Apgar will kick off, and now they will try to do a better job than they did last time in kick coverage. Otten standing at his 10-yard line. There's a high, deep kick. Otten at the 4-yard line. Comes to the middle of the 10, gets outside of the numbers to the 20. He's to the 25. He's to the 30-yard line and is brought down at about the 32, so a 27-yard return. Minnesota beats Michigan and wins the Little Brown Jug for the first time since 2014. And the Gophers win it 20-14 at Huntington Bank Stadium today. Yost left his jug. The old story about how that trophy got started. First down, Southwest State. Ball is spotted at the 31-yard line. Now a give and a cutback to the 25-yard line is thrown forward for Southwest State. Is number 24, Emmanuel Deers, sophomore from Pella, Iowa. First carry of the game and just his third of the season. And Southwest runs tempo. They're back to the line of scrimmage. They gave him 5 yards. Second down and five. And a change of quarterback. Tommy Hoffman is in for Southwest State. Gets to the outside, and Walrath stands him right up at the 38-yard line after a gain of one. Tommy Hoffman, sophomore from Sioux Falls, on the season, 2 of 4 for 15 yards. No touchdowns, one interception, and Hoffman gets the nod here in relief of McLeod Crowton. So Southwest State is down to their third quarterback. At this point, Hoffman now has third down and four at the Southwest 38-yard line. Here's a give. Deers breaks into the secondary, and he gets to the 50. Bulldog territory down to the 40-yard line before he's brought down by Matt Maricich. It's a first down to the 36-yard line. So Southwest, with 3:15 to go in the first half, has a first down in Bulldog territory. Emmanuel Deers making some noise, and he remains in there. Two tight ends now move from left to right. And now Deers will move from the right to the left. The quarterback, and Hoffman again gives it to him, and now here's Deers, and he is still on his feet inside the 25 to the 21. They're going to put him at the 22, a gain of 14. So Emmanuel Deers coming in and really making a splash here for Southwest State. They have it at the Bulldog 22-yard line, first down. Hoffman takes the snap, gives to Deers again. And the Bulldogs this time corral him inside the 20 at the 18-yard line. It's a gain of 4 yards. And on the stop for UMD, Max Sparados, number 52. Second down and 6 for Southwest State at the Bulldog 18. And that'll bring us down to 2 minutes in the first half. So we'll take a timeout of 60 seconds here from Marshall. Bulldogs lead 15 to nothing. This is Bulldog football on Cat Country.
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0: Cat. 2 minute warning as Southwest comes to the line of scrimmage. Second down and 6 at the Bulldog 18-yard line. Three receivers to the far side for the sophomore quarterback, Tommy Hoffman. And Hoffman rolls to the right, tucks it to the 15-yard line, and then is spilled at the 14. And they give him the 13 on bounces and rolls. Joey Krause on the stop. It's going to bring up 3rd and 1 for Southwest at the UMD 13-yard line. So 3rd down and 1. Bulldogs will make a substitution. And they will show a wishbone look here. 3 running backs. And they give to the fullback and straight up the middle for not a whole lot. The Bulldogs, I believe, stopped him short, and that was Lancefort. And they're going to spot him. The linesman on the near side is at the 13-yard line, which will be no gain. It will bring up 4th down and 1. And Southwest with a decision here. Interim coach Levi Bullerman now thinking about what he wants to do on 4th down from the UMD 12-yard line. They gave him a first down on that? You're kidding me. They gave him, oh, you're kidding me. All right. Spot gives him a first down at the 12-yard line, and that is not a good spot. But let's not belabor the point further. As Hoffman gives, and that is UMD's revenge there as Bryson McLeod came in and swallowed Lancefort whole back outside the 15-yard line at the 16. 2nd down and 14. Southwest can get a first down without scoring. They need the 2-yard line. 50 seconds to go. They have all 3 of their timeouts left. All right, Lancefort, the running back for Tommy Hoffman on 2nd down and 14. The Bulldogs 16-yard line, they run motion from right to left. Hoffman to throw. Goes over the middle. Caught at the 10. And inside the 10 down to the 8-yard line for Southwest State is Cooper Murphy, who had a breakout game last week against Wayne. 6 catches for 144 yards and 2 touchdowns. That's his first catch today. And Southwest takes a timeout with 16 seconds to go. And they have 3rd down and 6 at the 8-yard line for UMD. Cooper Murphy, freshman from Murrieta, California. As I mentioned, 6 catches, 144 yards, and 2 touchdowns last week against Wayne. Southwest only has 3 touchdown passes and 4 touchdowns as a whole in their first 5 games. They scored 37 points. 244 yards net rushing coming into that game. They've got 79 now. UMD has outgained Southwest 136 to 120, but has had 2 short fields with which to operate, and they've scored 2 touchdowns. They haven't had to have the 85-yard drive. 3rd down and 6 for Southwest. Ball is at the Bulldogs' 8-yard line. UMD ahead 15 to nothing. 25 seconds to go until half. Southwest will get the ball to start the second. 3rd down. Hoffman has Lancifer to his left. A motion from left to right. Hoffman to throw. Bulldogs bring some heat. Pass over the middle. It's tipped and almost intercepted by Jarrett Bennett. 1 yard deep in the end zone. He deflected it, and it's going to bring up 4th down. With 23 seconds to go in the first half, and they're going to send on the field goal team, I believe, to go for some points. Landon Hubbard, 3 of 6 in the field goal department this year, as long as 38 yards. Line of scrimmage is the Bulldog 8-yard line, so this will be a 26-yard attempt from the far hash mark. Snap, set, kick, is blocked. The Bulldogs got at the line of scrimmage, and it's picked up down the far sideline and out of bounds at the 29-yard line is Joey Krause. So the Bulldogs run rocket and block the kick. And Southwest is still off the scoreboard with 13 seconds to go in the first half. It's still 15 to nothing. And if Krause could have got around one more man, he might have been able to take that a long ways. And the Bulldogs will kneel out the first half here. Randall takes it with 15 seconds to go in the half. And the clock will not be stopped. So we will go to halftime, and our score at recess, UMD 15, Southwest State nothing. We will take a 2-minute timeout. Come back with halftime next. This is Bulldog Football on Cat Country.
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6: 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And the Bulldogs doing just fine, thank you very much, leading at 15-0. And the first drive downfield, Austin Randall, playing in relief of Jacob Eggert today, was intercepted in the end zone, but the Bulldogs then got an interception right back and drove to the, actually started their drive at the 6-yard line, a four-play, 6-yard drive, and it was Austin Randall going over from 1 yard out. Try to bludgeon that ball ahead. It's a tush push, and his head's over the goal line and right on the line. And this is just going to be where they spot this football. It's a touchdown. All right, it sure was. Four-play, 6-yard drive. So UMD's had a couple of short fields today. Then a 14-yard punt in the second quarter gave UMD the ball at the 39-yard line. They went 7 plays, 39 yards, and 2:59, and again got the ball to the 1-yard line, but this time it was Derek Johnson. And it's Wildcat, and it's Derek Johnson. He takes it off tackle and scores a touchdown for UMD. Derek Johnson, fifth rushing touchdown of the season for Derek Johnson, a 2-point conversion successful, and that made it 15-0 UMD. Southwest did put a drive together at the end of the first half, drove inside the 10-yard line, but the teams, which Kurt Weezy has been looking for to make a big play, made a big play. Snap, set, kick, is blocked. The Bulldogs got it at the line of scrimmage, and it's picked up down the far sideline and out of bounds at the 29-yard line is Joey Krause. Great play by the Bulldogs. That's their third blocked kick from placement this season. They blocked two field goals and an extra point, and they thought in the special teams meetings that they could get one today, and they did, and it's preserved a shutout so far with the score 15-0 for UMD. Time now to take a look at our scoreboard. 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And as we look around the NSIC, we'll get the latest. Augustana overtook Sioux Falls in the fourth quarter and then won it going away. The Vikings go to 4-2 with a 37-20 win in the Key to the City game at Kirkby Over Stadium today. Marion Jamestown on that at Hammer and Tongs. The fourth quarter just getting started. And Mary leads the Jimmies by a score 14-7. Mary 2-3, Jamestown 0-5 coming in. Our second final of the day, Wayne improves to 5-1, their only loss to the Bulldogs, as they defeated Winona State this afternoon 17-14. And games that are still going on, Moorhead and Minot are tied at 24. Minot has just scored. There's 6:58 to go in that game. 24-24 up at Herb Parker Stadium in Minot. And at Blakeslee, the Mavericks have been annoyingly symmetrical in their game against Concordia. They scored two touchdowns in each quarter. And as they start the fourth, they lead it 42-0. Concordia 3-2 after their win last week over Jamestown. And the Mavericks, of course, undefeated at 5-0 in conference play. One game still coming up tonight, a 6 o'clock kickoff. Northern State 4-1 hosts Bemidji State with a record of 2-3. So that is a look at our scoreboard brought to you by Minnesota Power. We're going to take a timeout, and then we'll come back with our halftime interview, which is brought to you by Ted Bijou, Senior Vice President at RBC Wealth Management, proud to support the Bulldogs. That will be offensive line coach Austin Davis, and that's coming up in 60 seconds here on Cat Country.
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5: Cat.
6: At halftime, UMD is taking on Southwest Minnesota State with Austin Davis, the offensive line coach. First, welcome. We haven't had you on yet, so good to have you here.
7: Thank you for having me, Jeff.
6: Let's talk a little bit about your group and just your thoughts on how they have played this season, and also later on here about the type of schemes that you're trying to get them to play in. But how are they doing so far?
7: You know, it's been a weird year up and down. We've dealt with some injuries. There's been a lot of young guys that have had to step up into some critical roles and things like that. And for the most part, we've played really well. You know, I know it seems like we've struggled at times, and we have, obviously. And we've made some critical mistakes in critical times, which has been really costly. And there's one thing about this group of guys is they play for one another. They play really hard for each other. And, you know, that's kind of our – with this position group specifically, it's – you know, it's you have to play for the guy next to you. It's a very selfless position, and these guys have been doing a really good job coming to work every day. They've been doing a really good job and taking the small little minute details that it takes to be really good at this position and getting better each week. And, you know, I can't ask for anything more than as a coach.
6: You know, this university has produced some really, really good offensive linemen, Corey Flash, Garth Eichen, and Pete Bateman, Aiden Williams. I mean, when you get a youngster in, you know, and they see those names, does it help you at all to know that these guys have come before and that if they work hard, they can become just as good?
7: Absolutely. Obviously, in the recruiting world, it helps a ton when you've had a lot of guys that have come through here that have gotten opportunities at the next level and things like that. And they take a lot of pride. They take a lot of pride in being an offensive lineman here at UMD. And that carries over year to year, new guys coming in. And we do a really good job in our room of not necessarily dwelling on the past or bringing it up all the time, but you remind those guys of what it means to be a UMD Bulldog. And I know those alums are proud to be alums, and we are proud of those guys that have come through here.
6: Fair to say, though, that, you know, we talk about mistakes, but, you know, the other team gets to try too, and defenses and defensive fronts in this league are getting better and better and better all the time. Do you like that challenge?
7: Yes, I think this is, in my opinion, you know, I played in the Lone Star Conference, played college football down there, coached down there, and then every time we had to come up here in November and had to come up here in December and play an NSIC team in the playoffs, it was always a tough battle. You know, I've had my runs with teams up here in the playoffs as a player and as a coach, and, you know, there's great coaches. You know, there's great coaches in this league. There's great teams in this league. Every week is a battle. You know, there are schematically some teams that do things differently than most, and you have to prepare for that and try to find ways to simplify it for your guys to make it make sense within our system. And, you know, that's a challenge week in and week out that we try to accomplish as a staff. And teaching, it's one thing, right? So getting everybody on the same page.
6: For those who don't know, tell us about your background.
7: Got here January of last year, so this is my second season here at UMD. Came from Temple University in Philadelphia, spent two seasons there, working in a few different positions there. Worked with the tight ends most recently in 2024, and was the assistant offensive line coach in 2023. Played offensive line, have an offensive line background, played 36 games at Midwestern State University, Division II program in the Lone Star Conference. Played for unbelievable head coach Bill Maskell. Won 176 games in his career there as Midwestern's head coach, and was very fortunate to be a part of some really good teams, and then was fortunate enough that he gave me my first opportunity in coaching right after I finished playing for him and coached the tailbacks there before I ended up at Temple. So very fortunate to be here now at UMD.
8: Was there a point where you just said, you know what, coaching is for me? Did like a bell go off in your head or something? And you just like, you know, this is something that I can do and I love to do and I want to stay close to the game?
7: Yeah, I mean, even as a player, I was always very interested in the schematics part of things. I always wanted to know more than what it was necessarily required of me as a player. And I used to get a lot of crap for it from coaches and stuff for always asking and wanting to know more than what was really necessary and things like that. But just, I mean, being involved with this sport my whole life and being around it, I just knew it was a calling for me. And, you know, just being in a locker room, being around the guys, playing this position specifically and knowing the continuity and being around one another, and just I knew there was nothing else that I'd ever want to do. So was very fortunate to get into the college ranks when I did.
8: Take us through a week in the offensive line room. What is an average week like for your guys, and how do you get them ready?
7: So obviously we do all of our game planning on Sunday evening. Monday, our guys are off on Monday, so we kind of have everything put together, drawn up, you know, what we're going to do this week, and those guys will come pick up their scouting reports Monday night. Tuesday, we'll meet around 1 and go through the initial install period and all those things, and then obviously have our first practice of the week, and then Wednesday, kind of put in the second half of base choice down installs, and then Thursday morning, we meet at 7 a.m., go through pressure breakdown, more third down, getting guys ready for the third down install. That afternoon at 1 o'clock, we'll come in, put red zone and third down in. And then, you know, Friday night, tonight, we just handed out tips and reminders and go through little tidbits that they need to make sure they're ready for tomorrow, just to cover some things again and then get them ready to go on Saturday.
8: I've seen a fair few team meetings in 17 years doing this, and I see players stand up and they'll, you know, they'll recite their responsibilities. I'm giving you, you do that with your guys?
7: Yeah, in our room, and I'll have those guys kind of take some ownership in that stuff, especially the leaders in the room, the older guys in the room, take a lot of pride in that stuff. And like I said, we got a lot of young guys that are in the room right now that are developing and doing a really good job and have a lot of really good buy-in. You know, Todd Marks, Mitchell Balicki are two that come to mind off the top of my head that have just done an unbelievable job as far as understanding what their assignments are. And we don't run a simple offense by any means. You know, we're complex, and we are complex by choice. You know, it gives us the opportunity to have an answer for whatever may be thrown at us, you know. So it takes a lot, and there's a lot of different nuances within our offense that take time for most guys. And those are two guys that come to mind that have done a phenomenal job this season of just learning the offense.
8: I've asked Kurt about this. I'll ask you now. The Augustana game. Mm-hmm. During the power outage, and then Chase mm-hmm. basically rewrote the script for that for that last drive. How much input do you have into that?
7: Me and Chase, so we're in the weight room. Power goes out, it's raining. We had the power delay for a little bit, so we go inside, we're in the weight room, we got the iPads, me and him are sitting there together, and we're going through the call card one play at a time together. What do we like? What do we not like? Okay, we like this formation, we like this formation. Let's find the clip, pull the clip up. Okay, what else can we get to out of this? Okay, well, what do you think of this? Well, this is why I like this. This is what I think we can execute right now. This would be easy for us to be able to go in there and change. And Chase does a really good job of input from everybody. It's a group effort, in my opinion, and he does a good job of giving us our responsibilities of what he wants from us and expects from us. And, you know, if there's something that I may not like and he does like, you know, we'll talk about why, and if he doesn't want to go with it, we won't go with it, and things like that. Like, it's very much a joint effort, in my opinion, from that standpoint.
8: Lastly, then, where do you see this coaching journey taking you? You want to be a head coach someday? What is your thoughts, and what are your dreams, I guess?
7: Yeah, you know, you sit there and you think about that stuff. My wife asks me all the time what I want to do and all those things, and I think having the opportunity and the responsibility one day to lead my own group and lead my own team and lead those guys out on the field, I think, is ultimately what my goal is. I'd like to be a head coach one day, you know, regardless of level or anything like that, just having the opportunity to put my name on something and leave my mark and leave my legacy and, you know, a lot of my mentors that I look up to and still talk to this day that were in that, in those shoes and in those positions. I pick their brains all the time and just want to know, what in this situation, what would you do? And obviously watching Coach Wheezy and how he's operated here for as long as I've been here and hearing different stories and things, and you know, just trying to learn as much as I can for that opportunity when it comes.
8: Well, as long as you're here, we're delighted to have you. I appreciate your kindness. Thanks for coming
7: thank
8: along.
7: Thank you, Jeff.
8: Back with more in 60 seconds. This is Bulldog Football in Cat Country.
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4: 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UMD with 5 first downs. They actually had fewer first downs than Southwest in the first half. 5 against 7. And total offense favoring UMD, 136 to 120. 23 rushes, 95 yards for the Bulldogs. 21 rushes, 79 yards for Southwest. Both teams with 41 yards passing. Let's see. Bulldogs penalized 5 times for 40 yards in the first half. Southwest once for 5 yards. UMD with 15 minutes and 35 seconds of possession. 4 for 9 on third down. 1 for 1 on fourth down. And 2 for 2 in the red zone. Austin Randall is 3 of 9 for 41 yards. No touchdowns, 1 interception. Ryder Patterson is the leading rusher with 2 carries for 45 yards. UMD with 95 yards on the ground, but 43 of those came on the first rushing play of the game for Ryder Patterson. Austin Randall, 4 for 15 yards and a touchdown. Zach Welch, 2 for 11. Derek Johnson, 7 carries, 9 yards, and 1 touchdown. Patterson, the leading receiver, with 2 catches for 19 yards. Catcher Langness, 1 for 22. And the leading tackler is Joey Krause with 4. Allen Pearson Jr. with 3 with a sack and 1.5 tackles for loss. Dave Gutterman with 3. Gavin Schmidt with 3. For Southwest, McLeod Crouton, 4 of 11 for 33 yards. Bulldogs sacked him twice. No touchdowns, 1 interception, and he left in relief. Tommy Hoffman, a sophomore quarterback, came in and was 1 of 2 for 8 yards on the last Southwest drive. Emmanuel Deers, the leading rusher, 4 carries for 49 yards. Josh Lancifer, 9 for 28. Tommy Hoffman, 2 for 7. And Jack Meyer is the leading tackler for the Mustangs with 4. 2 solos and 2 helpers. Had some rain come through here in the first half. And the clouds are kind of funky here. They have all day. But right now, it's not raining. And in the second half, the Bulldogs will kick off in our third quarter. 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We are ready to go. The Bulldogs will work away from me in this third quarter, which would be right to left if you're picturing it in your mind that way. Our vantage point is on the goal line here in Marshall, so it's a long way down to the opposite side. And Jared Apgar will kick off. And they're going to put the ball on the far side hash mark. And that is on Trey Otten's side. Kicking away from Greg Schaefer, who ran it back 49 yards the first time for Southwest. Apgar ready. Second half is underway. Jeff Papas with you from Marshall. And it is going to go through the end zone. So no return possible there as Southwest will take over at the 25-yard line. They'll work towards me as I call this third quarter for you. Wind is swirling around a little bit. Now appears to be coming from right to left, according to the pennants on top of the flagpoles. But it does swirl a little bit, and it'll be first down now for Southwest at the 25-yard line. And again, it is Tommy Hoffman, the sophomore, quarterbacking Southwest State. And Hoffman looks to throw. Now tucks it away and runs. He gets to the 25. He gets to the 30. And he is out of bounds at the 30. It's gain of 5. And on the tackle for the Bulldogs, Landon Taylor. And it will bring up second down. Pick up a 5 for the Mustangs. First drive of the second half. Bulldogs lead them 15-0. Second straight road game for the Bulldogs. Last week at Moorhead, one they'd rather forget. 2 receivers to the left side, 1 to the right. And here's a give off left tackle and out past the 35 to the 36-yard line.

0: for Southwest is Sean Walrath. And that's a first down. Walrath, 19 carries on the season, now 32 yards. And it's a first down for Southwest at the 37-yard line. So Hoffman has moved Southwest okay here. No points on the board yet. And now Gibbs, and that play is going to be swallowed up in the backfield. And again, Walrath the runner, but he is hit first by Michael Brugers for UMD back at the 36. That's going to be a loss on the play of a yard, and it will be second down and 11. So TFL for the Bulldogs here. Second down and 11 coming up. And Walrath now standing to the right of the quarterback. Hoffman pulls it out of his belly and looks to throw. Comes deep down the middle, and it is incomplete. Brock Unger on the coverage. Ola Kazim had a step on him, but the ball was thrown too far in front, and that'll bring up third down and 11. Hoffman is now 3 for 7 through the air on the year. So here comes third down. Hoffman to throw. Bulldogs bring pressure. It's a screen to the near side, a tunnel, and going to be well short of the first down. The pass is completed to Zoan Robinson, number 82, and he's brought down at the 38-yard line. It's going to be a pickup of just 2 yards. It'll bring up fourth down and 9. Zoan Robinson, a junior from Vermilion, South Dakota, scored his first career touchdown last week against Wayne. All three of Southwest passing touchdowns last week came. Actually, I should say all three of their touchdowns passes this season came last week against Wayne. That's what I wanted to say. Kurgan will get rid of the football for Southwest. Bulldogs hold him to, and they almost blocked the punt. Boy, running right past him there, as that is going to take a Southwest roll, and it's going to roll dead inside the 20-yard line. Bulldogs got great penetration there, and Caden Healy nearly blocked the punt. He wound up running right past the punter to his right. Obviously, you want to avoid running into him, but that puts the fear of God into most punters, and the Bulldogs take over at their 16-yard line. Their first play of the second half, Austin Randall, quarterback, playing in relief of Jacob Eggert today. Johnson splits wide to the right side, and UMD has two receivers, Begala and Poncelet, to the left. Johnson in motion. Zach Welch, 20, 25, actually 24-yard line before he is knocked over in the secondary. And on the stop for Southwest State, 39, Easton Taylor, sophomore from Fairfax. It's a gain of 7 for Zach Welch. It'll be second down and 3 at the 23. Bulldogs up 15 to nothing. Patterson will split to the boundary side. That's on the right here. Bulldogs out of pistol. Patterson in motion right to left. Randall to the short side, looking. Now throws on a triple option to Derek Johnson, and he steps out of bounds, I think shy of the sticks at the 25. We'll see where they put him. They're going to put him even shorter than that at the 24. So that's a gain of just 1 yard. It'll be third down and 2 for UMD. All right, Poncelet wide to the near side, or the far side, rather, and Begala wide to the near side. Again, on a pistol on third down and 2. Randall gives, and there's Johnson. He's got it and more, out past the 30 to the 31. The pickup there of 8 yards for DJ and a first down for the Bulldogs, who gain consecutive first downs on the ground as the second half starts. Thanks to Austin Davis for his time, and his boys are playing pretty well at the moment. Talked with Austin last night at the Team Will Tell, and Marshall. First down, UMD at the 31, ball right between the hash marks. Begala wide to the far side, Poncelet wide to the near side. Johnson stole a running back. Play action. Randall now ducks to the near side, and he's got the corner if he wants it. He takes it, 35, and he's out of bounds at the 38. That's going to be a pickup of 8 yards or thereabouts. Be second down and short for the Bulldogs is Austin Randall. They say he stepped out right at the 38, so it's a gain of 7. Second down and 3. All right, same two, but Gallo and Poncelet wide to the right side, which is now the field. Johnson to the boundary on the near side. Welch is the running back. And a little pass over the middle. He's got Begala in Southwest Territory at the 40-yard line. Falls forward to the 39. 23 yards on the play and a first down for the Bulldogs. Cameron Begala with a big day last week. That's his second catch of this game. Bulldogs moving it now. First down at the Southwest 39-yard line. Poncelet wide to the right. Begala wide to the left. Johnson remains the running back. And here's the play action. He rolls to the right side. Randall across his body. Throws caught by Begala at the 30. He turns it back upfield. He's going to be shoved out of bounds at the Southwest 29-yard line. It's close to first down yardage. It should be a first down. And it is. First down for UMD at the Southwest State 29-yard line. Poncelet left, Begala right. Ogile and Litke give UMD seven men on front with two tight ends. Johnson steps through, and he struggles ahead to about the 26. It's going to be a pickup of a couple. And on the stop for Southwest is 90, Malachi Coles, senior from Mankato. Gain of two, second down and eight for UMD at the Southwest 26. Patterson slots to the right side. Begala is wide. Poncelet split wide to the near side, and Welch now in at running back. Randall comes left. And it was behind Poncelet, who started upfield, and I think Randall was expecting him to check back, and he never did. So the pass is incomplete, and it's third down and eight. It's third down. Third down and eight coming for the Bulldogs. Randall 5 of 12 now for 75 yards and an interception. Two receivers to the field on the left, one to the boundary on the right. Welch running back on third down and relatively long for the Bulldogs. And it's Welch on a drop play that he gets inside the 25 to the 23. Still going to be 4 yards short of the first down. And that will bring up fourth down. And here comes the field goal team and Drew Henson. Patterson will hold, and it's going to be a 41-yard field goal attempt from between the hash marks, but when there is at his back. Snap, set, kick is on the way, and it is good. Drew Henson hits from 41 yards, and UMD opens up an 18-0 lead halfway through the third quarter. 7.5 minutes to go. 60-second break from Marshall. Bulldogs 18-0 on Cat Country.
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0: Cat. App car to kick off, and here it is. Towards the far sideline, fielded with a fair catch at the 9-yard line. by Trigotten, and that's going to move the ball out to the 25. The University of Minnesota defeated Michigan today to win the Little Brown Jug. And it's the first time the Gophers have beaten Michigan at home since 1977. How about that? A 16-0 shutout. Michigan then number one in the country. Now, how long ago was that? I was in seventh grade. It's a long time. All right, ready to go. Emmanuel Deers back in at running back for Southwest. And the quarterback keeps to the outside to the 30. 35, Krause at the 40, gets a hand on him, and now he's finished off at the 45. That's a gain of 20 and a first down for Tommy Hoffman, who came on in the first half in relief of McLeod Croughton. So Southwest gains 20 on their first play from scrimmage. 7:07 to go, third quarter, UMD leading 18-0. Going to have to get a hat on him. Last time these teams played, Southwest had 77 yards of total offense. They're doing better than that now. Quarterback flushed, comes to the near side, across the body, throws, and it's incomplete. Bennett on the coverage. And the pass intended there for Cooper Murphy. Fans wanted some form of an interference call. Ball was not really catchable. It was underthrown, and it brings up 2nd and 10. Mary leads Jamestown now 20-7. 8.5 minutes to go in that game. 2nd and 10. And Hoffman to throw. Bulldogs bring some pressure. Pass to the near side. Ooh. Caught at the UMD 48-yard line. Brock Unger on the coverage, and the pass is caught by number 80, Jaden Cooper, freshman from Magnolia, Texas. And that gains about 8.5 yards, and it will bring up third down. They need the Bulldog 45 for a first down. And now they got three running backs in the game. Fullback and two short yardage backs. Jacob Williams, the big horse in the middle. And the ball is Lancifer to the outside. He gets free. He's at the 40-yard line and finally dragged down from behind by Bennett at the 35. They ran off tackle on the left side. Looked like they had it stopped originally, but Lancifer bounced it to the outside, and Southwest has a first down of the Bulldog 35-yard line. Down to 5:40 to play in the third quarter. Twins look, two receivers to either side. Lancifer remains the running back. Hoffman ready. Takes it and now gets around Brugers and gets to the UMD 27 before he's thrown back. That's a gain of 8 yards. Bulldogs gang tackle him. Bennett eventually gets to him. A second down and two, and Hoffman has shown an ability to make some plays with his feet. 5:10 to play in the third quarter. And a first down for the Mustangs of the Bulldog 25. Hoffman now has Deers as his running back. Looks to throw. Bulldogs bring pressure, and he gets away to the outside. Walrath chasing him, and he throws it away on the near side as Walrath put heavy pressure on Hoffman and forced him to get out of the pocket and then eventually to throw it away. 2nd down and 10. Hoffman 3 of 8 for 19 yards, but he's got 40 yards on the ground. Southwest has outrushed UMD 131 to 121 so far. Second and 10. Off the Bulldog 25, hopping to throw. Middle screen has dropped. Over the middle. As Jaden Cooper started running before he had caught the football and dropped it. 3rd and 10. Three receivers to the left. One to the right for Hoffman. Deers, the running back, Hoffman to throw. Middle screen, Deers at the 25, blown up at the 23 and brought down. And on that play for the Bulldogs was Gavin Schmidt, and now the running back is down and is late getting up. It's Deers, and he appears to be in some distress. Excuse me, that's not Deers. It is 80, the wide receiver, Jaden Cooper, who was blocking downfield. And they'll tend to him. Now they'll get him up, and he is okay. Back to his feet. And he will head off the field. Hopefully just a wind knocked out there. He got hit pretty hard. Now it's fourth down and eight for Southwest at the UMD 23-yard line. Offense comes on the field, four-down territory, 4:27 to go here in the third quarter. And they'll send two receivers to the boundary side. One receiver to the far side, Unger. One-on-one there against Owen Robinson. Quarterback to throw. And the Bulldogs bring pressure. And he ducks away to the outside. Now running. And they will sack him back at the 40-yard line. Finally, they pick him up. Landon Taylor on the sack. It's a loss of 17 yards. And a first down for the Bulldogs at the 40-yard line. And there's going to be a penalty on UMD. And Tyrone McCoy is not happy. Defensive holding called against Tyrone McCoy, so that's half the distance. Oh, wait a minute. Now they put the ball at the UMD 13-yard line. And Southwest receives new life on a fourth down penalty on the Bulldogs. Southwest has been flagged once for 5 yards, UMD seven times for 63 yards. Deers up the middle, and he is hit at the line, struggles forward for a yard to the 12. Mark Rendell in there for the Bulldogs. And Bryson McLeod also in there. 3:51 to go, third quarter, UMD leading 18 to nothing. And on the play, it's a loss, a gain of about, well, maybe 1 yard. We'll see. In any event, second down and virtually 10. Bunch to the far side, single receiver to the near side. Hoffman to throw. Comes to the short side, and it is caught for a touchdown. Sam Campbell for South. No, check that, Ola Kazim. And Southwest is on the board. It is 18-6. David Ola Kazim, the senior from Cottage Grove. And Southwest is on the scoreboard. And they'll line up for two, and they have an empty backfield. Bunch to the near side, two receivers to the far side. Now they bring motion. Hoffman ready to throw. Bulldogs bring corner pressure, and over the middle, it's incomplete. And Unger got a hand on it at the goal line, and the pass fails, and the fourth down penalty on the Bulldogs leads directly to 6 points for the Mustangs. 60 seconds here from Marshall, 18-6 Bulldogs on Cat Country.
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0: Cats. Back in Marshall, Bulldogs lead at 18-6 as they will get the football. Derek Johnson on the near side. And again, Ryder Patterson on the far side to receive the kickoff from Caleb Kurgan. There it is. Patterson will field at the 12 by the far side numbers. 20, 30. There goes Ryder. He's to the 40, 45, 50 on the sideline. Go, go, go. Patterson is down inside the 30-yard line. Well, they were looking for a big play on special teams, and they just got one there. UMD takes over at the southwest 30-yard line. 58-yard kickoff return for Ryder Patterson. And the Bulldogs, again, have a short field. 3:21 to go, third quarter. Johnson splits wide to the right. Poncelet to the left, Begala in the slot. Riley is the running back. And Riley off right tackle is stacked up for no gain at the line of scrimmage, and tackle made by Hunter Hanegraaff. As we mentioned in the first half, tied his career high with 13 tackles last week at Wayne. Hasn't had that kind of day today, but then he hasn't had to. Second and 10, UMD at the 30-yard line. This time, Poncelet will come wide to the far side. Begala wide to the near side. Randall looking. Gets pressure off the corner. Comes to the right. Buys himself a few extra seconds. He'll have to throw it away, and he does. So it's third and 10. Not much happening there as... Again, Randall extends the play with his legs, but there's nobody open. Third and 10 for the Bulldogs at the southwest 30-yard line after a huge kickoff return from Ryder Patterson.
3: Meet the all-new 2026 Honda.
0: And we'll see what they have in the playbook here on third down and 10. Southwest has to get three players off the field before the snap. They have 14 men on the field at the moment. And looks like they're just going to make it. Randall ready, takes the snap. Now looks. And runs to the right and throws. And it is caught inside the 15-yard line. Ryder Patterson, first down for the Bulldogs. And that play's going to pick up 17 yards. Again, Randall making the play with his feet. And Patterson finding his quarterback. And the Bulldogs have a first down. We have an injured player on the field, and heading off for the Bulldogs is Max Stolmacher. And that's all the Bulldogs need is another injury in the offensive line. Carter Geertz, the starting center, not dressed today. Under 2 minutes to go in the third quarter. Bulldogs have a first down at the southwest 12-yard line. Riley is the running back. Takes the handoff and gets between the center and the left guard in the A-gap and gets inside the 10. He's down to about the 9. Gain of 3. Second down. 7 for UMD. Under 90 seconds to play in the third quarter. Two receivers left and one right. Spagallo and Poncelet left. Johnson right. And referee on the near side blowing play dead. And a false start against UMD. We have had 9 penalties in this game, 8 of them against the Bulldogs. So now it's 2nd down and 12 for the Bulldogs, who can get a first down without scoring. And Randall, great ball fake, goes to the back corner for O'Malley, who trips and falls in the back of the end zone. The pass incomplete. Jaden Johnson Forrest on the coverage. And it's now 3rd down for UMD. Randall now 6 out of 16 for 93 yards. Sends 2 receivers left, 1 right. 3rd down and long from the southwest 14-yard line. Randall looks to throw. Steps over a tackler, rolls to the right, and now scrambles and looking, and finally he just heaves it towards the line of scrimmage, and he got it there when it was tipped. And he was trying to find Alex Riley, his receiver, in the area. And it's 4th down, so the Bulldogs will again bring the field goal team on. And that'll be Drew Henson. Again, out of Patterson's hold, and this will be a field goal of 31 yards. Short snapper for UMD is Michael Arona. Snap, set. Kick is on the way from Henson, and it is good. 33 seconds to go in the 3rd quarter. Bulldogs get 3 more, and they lead it now 21-6. Take a 60 here from Marshall. This is Bulldog football on Cat Country.
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0: Cat. And the Bulldogs lead it now by 15, 21-6, and here is his kick. And that's going to be fielded at the 4-yard line by Otten. He gets to the 20-yard line and no farther. The Bulldogs finish his story there. And on the stop, Alex Reinke. Wearing 15, I'm assuming that wasn't catcher Langness, given what the Bulldogs' situation and wideout is like. But now, first down for Hoffman. 5 of 10 for 33 yards, and he has moved his team. Hoffman ready, tucks it away. Bulldogs are onto him this time, but he gets away from a man and comes to the near side. He gets to the 25 and steps out of bounds at the 27-yard line. Before he would have been lit up by Gavin Schmidt. And it's a gain of 7, 2nd down and 3. Maybe the last play of the 3rd quarter. They have 8 seconds to go. We'll see if they get the playoff. 7-6-5. Time, as it has a habit of doing, elapses. And that is the end of the 3rd quarter here from Marshall. From Mackey Field, the Bulldogs lead 21-6 after 3 quarters. We will take a 60-second timeout and come back with the fourth next here on Cat Country.
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0: 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From the Gitchigumi Tattoo broadcast booth, UMD leads it 21-6. As we get ready to start the fourth, Hoffman, low snap, and he picks it up, runs to the near side, and tackled from behind at the 25-yard line. An alert play there by the Bulldogs, and Caden Healy, senior from Athens, Wisconsin. And that is a gain of one to the 25. It is going to be actually a loss of one to the 25. Third down and five for Southwest. And Goderman is saying the Mustangs moved. The Mustangs are saying Goderman moved. And the way the penalties are going today, we can guess which way this one's going to go. And the Bulldogs have been called for offsides. UMD, eight penalties for 60 yards. Southwest State, one for 5 yards. If it sounds like I'm not terribly impressed, it's because I'm not. First down at the 30. Hoffman takes a snap. Middle pressure from Bryson McLeod, and down he goes at the 21. Fourth sack of the day for UMD, and Bryson McLeod came in, grabbed him by the jersey, and wrestled him down. They are spotting the ball at the 23, so it's a loss of seven. Bunch to the right side, single receiver to the left side. Deers, the running back for Southwest, as Hoffman looks to throw. Now steps up and runs to the near side, gets to the 25, gets to the 30, and is knocked forward to the 33. It's going to be a pickup of about 10 yards. Still short of the first down, though, by about seven. And it'll be third down and seven for Southwest at the 32-yard line. Call it a long seven. Closer to eight, as they need the 40 for a first down. Two receivers left, one right. Hoffman has shown he can run, so he's got to be reckoned with. UMD's corners in press coverage on the far side. Corner blitz, throw the middle, caught, and that is a first down out to the 48-yard line. Caught by 84, Trigotten, senior from Sioux Falls, and a first down for Southwest. 12:49 to go. UMD ahead by 15 points, 21-6. Trying for their sixth straight win over Southwest. But Hoffman has been a revelation here in this game. Bulldog defense, of course, nothing to sneeze at, and he's moved his team pretty well. And to the outside, and a missed tackle there as Deers gets to the outside and inside the Bulldog 40. That's a first down, a pickup of 12. That is a player you can't miss tackles against. Good acceleration to the hole and beyond, and Southwest is moving it now at the Bulldog 40-yard line. Under 12 minutes now to play. Hoffman to throw. Rendell pressures. Long ball down the middle, and it is broken up by Unger at the goal line. Intended for Ola Kazim, and Unger had him stride for stride and knocked the ball away. Second down. Three receivers to the left, one to the right. It's a bunch look to the left side. Quarterback to throw, and he's hit by Pearson and down at midfield. Alan Pearson's second sack of the day. And the big guy breaks through and makes a big fella play. Lost back to midfield. And that is a loss of 10. It'll be third and 20. Fifth sack of the day for the Bulldogs. Second for Alan Pearson. I mean, let's be honest. He's the biggest player in the field for the Bulldogs. If you can't figure out where he is, that's your problem. Third down and 20. Three receivers to the right, one to the left of the field. Hoffman to throw. Near side, caught. And that's Auten, and he weaves through, and he's going to be hit and brought down at the 34-yard line. He is going to be 3 yards shy of the first down, so it's a gain of 17, but now it's fourth down for Southwest. We have 10 minutes and 40 seconds to play. And they, of course, go for it in four-down territory. They need the Bulldog 30 for a first down. Hoffman takes the snap. Has time, now steps up, rolls to the left. He's going to be brought down by Bryson McLeod at the 35. And the Bulldogs hold on fourth down. Third time today they've turned over Southwest State on downs. It's another sack. It's six now for the Bulldogs. And they'll take over with 10:13 to go. So the Bulldog defense stands tall and gets the ball back for the offense with just over 10 minutes to play. And Zach Welch is the running back for the Bulldogs. Patterson off to the left. Langness in the slot to the right, along with Adam Poncelet wide. Jet sweep. Catcher Langness. 30. 35, and he is pushed out of bounds. We'll see where they put him. They will put him at the 37-yard line, so a gain of 7. No, wait, that was at the 35-yard line. I'm off by a yard stripe. It's going to be a gain of 3 yards and a second down and 7 for UMD. They need the 45-yard line. Sometimes the angle here makes it hard, but that's no excuse. Second down. And Randall on a keeper. 40, 45, 50. Out of bounds in Southwest territory at the 49-yard line. That is a pickup of 14 yards and a first down. Bulldogs continue to move it. They have outgained Southwest 234, been outgained, I should say, 239 to 234 before that play. The Bulldogs now grinding one out here. Patterson in the slot left. And Begala wide left. Randall. Tunnel screen to the far side, and that play is blown up right at the line of scrimmage. Probably a loss of yardage back into Bulldog territory as Begala made the catch. So it's a loss back to the 50-yard line. It'll be second down and 12. All right, two receivers right, one left. Welch is the running back. And now a screen to the near side. The Nick Ogile cuts it back. He's at the 50, 45, and he's down to the southwest 41-yard line. Nice play by Nick Ogile to keep his feet. He's brought down there by 21, Brent Green, a junior defensive back, but he gained most of what they needed. They're going to put him at the 41, so it's going to be third down and about three for the Bulldogs. 7:40 to go. Down. 21-6 Bulldogs, 7 minutes and 30 seconds to play in the fourth. We're halfway through it. And Randall will come under center this time. And Welch is the tailback now, 7 yards deep. And the quarterback will keep, and he will not get there. They just ran a little quarterback quick hitter there, and it gained about a yard. And that will bring up fourth down. So they'll get everybody untangled. And they spotted him at the 40. So that's really no gain. It's going to be fourth down and every bit of 2 yards here for UMD. Fourth down for the Bulldogs at the southwest 40-yard line. And they come to the line. Three tight ends and Welch the tailback. Patterson wide to the near side. Randall. Hard count. UMD takes a timeout as they're trying to draw southwest. And UMD will take its first timeout of the half with 6 minutes and 27 seconds to play. Let's take a look at the Minnesota Power scoreboard, shall we? Augustana, as we mentioned, defeated Sioux Falls 37-20 in the Key to the City game. Today at Kirkby over, Mary goes to 3-3 and keeps Jamestown winless at 0-6. 21-13 victory today in Bismarck. Short road trip, at least, for Jamestown. And Mavericks defeat Concordia 49-7 at Blakesley this afternoon. Moorhead outlasts Minot 31-24. Minot drops to 1-5, and that's got to be a frustrated football team. They have played everybody tough and really have virtually nothing to show for it, except for the one win, which was against Southwest, as we mentioned, a couple weeks back. And Wayne leading Winona 17-14 with 2 minutes to go. And the other game kicks off at 6 o'clock tonight. That's Bemidji and Northern State in Aberdeen. All right, fourth down for UMD. 2 yards to go at the Southwest 40-yard line. UMD has Wildcat Johnson at the controls. DJ picks an opening and has a first down and more. There he goes. 25, 20, 15, 10. DJ touchdown. Wildcat and Derek Johnson with an exclamation point. It is now 27-6 with 6 minutes and 21 seconds to play. Pick the opening. Everybody went left. DJ went back to the right, and you get him in the open field, and you will not catch him. And now the extra point attempt coming from Henson. Snap, set, kick is on the way, and it is good. Timeout on the field with 6:21 remaining in this contest. Let's take a 30-second break. Bulldogs lead it 28-6 here on Cat Country.
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0: Cat. Johnson, second rushing touchdown of the day and his sixth of the season. And UMD will kick off now leading 28-6. Excuse me, with 6 minutes and 20 seconds now to play. And the ball is on Greg Schaefer's hash mark, the senior from Cottonwood. Already has a 50-yard return in this game. Here comes Apgar to the ball. And it's going to go to the 12-yard line where it's picked up there. 20. And not past the 20 is Schaefer. This time is snowed under by the Bulldog special teams. O'Malley on the tackle for the Bulldogs, and Southwest will take over. See, they'll put them right at the 20, it looks like. Yes, so that was a return of 7 yards. Southwest now comes to the line with Croughton, 4 for 11 for 33 yards. Or Hoffman, rather, 7 of 13 for 64 yards. I beg your pardon. And looks to throw. Quick hitter over the middle, caught, and out to the 23-yard line for a very modest gain of 3 yards. Pass caught by 83 Isaac Vanek, his first catch of the game, sophomore from Nisswa. And that brings up second down. And they gave him 4 yards, so it's going to be second and 6 from the Southwest 24-yard line. Hoffman looking to throw again. He comes right, caught, past the 30-yard line. Ola Kazim is out to the 40. And that'll be a first down again for Southwest. 16 yards. First down at the Southwest 40-yard line. Hoffman sends two receivers to either side, a Twins look. And now looks to throw. Again, over the middle. Caught at the 45-yard line for a pickup of 5 yards. And that pass caught by Vanek again. And it'll come to the line and run tempo. Carter Bowie on the stop for the Bulldogs. Gain of 5. Second down and 5. And Hoffman again to throw. Bulldogs bring pressure over the middle. Caught at midfield and spinning away. And down to the Bulldog 46-yard line for Southwest is Cooper Murphy. And that's another first down for Southwest with 4:40 to go. Bulldogs lead 28-6. They're just trying to make them use time to get down the field. And now Hoffman to throw. He has time, and he takes his shot down the left sideline, and it is caught inside the 10-yard line. A remarkable catch. Full extension for Vanek, and it's first down and goal. Full extension, full-length dive, and a gain to the Bulldog 10. Hoffman ready. Bubble screen to the near side. It's caught. And down to about the 6-yard line is Sam Campbell, who caught their first touchdown pass. Unger on the stop for UMD. And it'll be a second and goal. Down to 3 minutes and 40 seconds to play. Ball is at the Bulldog 6-yard line. Nice drive by Southwest here. Now, running for his life, Hoffman outside the 20-yard line, and he's brought down to the 25. Brueger has finally got him. There were 4 Bulldogs all around that play, lost back to the 25-yard line. And it's going to be a loss of 19 yards, and it will be third down and long. Or the Mustangs now at the Bulldog 25. Officially, that is the sixth sack today for UMD. Off into throw, and again, they blitz him, and he gets away, comes to the outside. He's at the 25, 20. He's to the 15. He's to the 10, and he's down at the 6, the original line of scrimmage. He gained it all back, but it brings up fourth down. And finally, Bryson McLeod takes him down, but now it's fourth down and goal for Southwest at the 6-yard line. Ball right between the hash marks, four down territory here for Southwest with 2.5 minutes to go. But here's the play. Lancefort, the running back now, standing to the right of the quarterback. Fourth and goal for Southwest. Hoffman to throw. And he is a timing pattern to the back corner for Campbell. Oh, did he catch it? No, he did not. He could not hold it. Sam Campbell in the back corner, not able to hold on. And UMD, for the fourth time today, turns over Southwest on downs with 2 minutes and 6 seconds to play in a 28-6 ball game. So the Bulldogs now come to the line of scrimmage, looking to get out of field position hell here. 2:06 to go. Southwest with all its timeouts plus the two-minute warning should they choose to use them. And here is Riley out past the 10 to the 11. Going to be a pickup of about 4 yards, and that will bring us to the two-minute warning. With a minute 55 to go, the clock stops. 30-second break here from Marshall. It is 28-6 UMD here on Cat Country.
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0: Cat. Back at Mackey Field in Marshall, Minnesota, the Bulldogs 1 minute and 58 seconds away from their fourth win of the season. The officials added a couple of seconds back on the clock. Bulldogs traveling well to Marshall, as they always do. The visitor stands here just about full, and there's maroon and gold on the big grass berm on the far side of this field. Now here's the play on second down. And again, Riley, and he spins out to the 20, and he's got a first down. Nice gain there by Riley, 9 yards, and the Bulldogs will move the football and move the chains with a minute 47 to go. Southwest disinclined to stop the clock. And UMD will take as much time in the huddle as they can. For the first time in a while, they didn't score 30 points against Southwest, but they only gave up 6, and that's win you a fair few football games. Pistol look for UMD, Riley, the running back. Randall gives, and Riley plunges out past the 20 to the 21, maybe a yard on that one. We're down to a minute 10 now to go, and the clock moving. Play clock running from 33. The Bulldogs would have to snap the ball with about 30 seconds to go in this game. Just about to the point where they can kneel it out on second down from their 21-yard line. And that's what they do. Victory formation for UMD. 9 seconds on the play clock, and Randall's going to milk that all the way down to the end before he takes the snap. And he does, takes the knee with 31 seconds to go, and the Bulldogs will not have to run another play, and that will be that from Marshall today. The Bulldogs rediscover winning ways as they defeat Southwest State this afternoon.

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4: 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We grew to 4-2 on the season and 4-1 in the NSIC. Wasn't always easy today. Bulldogs playing without a lot of injured players, but they win the ballgame. 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Well, Bulldogs got the ball, moved it down the field, and Austin Randall, playing in relief of the injured Jacob Eggert today, threw an interception in the end zone. But on their first trip out, Southwest State gave it right back as quarterback McLeod Croughton was intercepted by Tyrone McCoy, who returned the ball to the 6-yard line. And that set up a very short drive, 6 yards, four plays, ending on fourth down with Austin Randall, the quarterback, going over. Try to bludgeon that ball ahead. It's a tush push, and his head's over the goal line and right on the line. And this is just going to be where they spot this football. It's a touchdown. Sure was, 7-0. The score after one quarter. Bulldogs then 7 plays, 39 yards after a short punt, a 14-yard punt, give the Bulldogs the ball inside the Southwest State 40-yard line, and it was Derek Johnson, this time on fourth down, running for 1 yard to make it 15-0. And it's Wildcat, and it's Derek Johnson. He takes it off tackle and scores a touchdown for UMD. Derek Johnson. Well, we didn't have them queued up, I guess. Trust me, it was a touchdown. 1 yard. And then before half, though, Southwest drove down inside the 10-yard line, set up for a field goal attempt, and the Bulldogs had the answer for that, too. In any event, second down and virtually 10. Bunch to the far side, single receiver to the near side. Hoffman to throw. Comes to the short side, and it is caught for a touchdown. Okay, that was in the third quarter, a touchdown pass from Hoffman to David Olakazin to make it 18-6. Drew Henson, two field goals from 41 yards to make it 18-0, and then the play in the third quarter capping a 10-play, 75-yard drive, the longest drive for either team in the game for the Mustangs, in 4 minutes and 1 second, and that made it 18-6. Then Henson hit from 31 yards to make it 21-6, and then Derek Johnson on fourth down salted the game away on a fourth down and one play. Yep. Wildcat, Johnson at the controls. DJ picks an opening and has a first down and more. There he goes. 25, 20, 15, 10. DJ touchdown. Wildcat and Derek Johnson. And there it is. A 40-yard touchdown officially. And capped a 6-play, 66-yard drive. And UMD held on to win it 28-6. Of note today, they stopped the Mustangs 4 times on fourth down in this game as well. So the a lot to be happy about for the defense today, and the offense did just enough. The Bulldogs win it by a score of 28-6. 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

0: Be over stadium in Sioux Falls today. It's Augustana and USF, the two Sioux Falls based teams, and Augustana outscored Sioux Falls 20-0 in the second half and wound up winning that game 37-20. So Augustana goes to 4-2. USF drops to 3-3. Wayne, well, they're having a nice start. 5-1. Their only loss is to the Bulldogs, and they defeated Winona State 17-14 this afternoon, coming from behind at Bob Cunningham Field. And holding on to win, Winona State falls to 2-4 on the season. Minot State is about as frustrated as a 1-5 team can possibly be. They lost again by less than by one touchdown to Moorhead State. 31-24, the final score today. The Dragons 4-2, just like the Bulldogs. And Minot goes to 1 win and 5 losses. Mary over Jamestown 21-13 at the Community Bowl in Bismarck, a place the Bulldogs will be visiting coming up in a few weeks. And they keep the Jimmies winless by a score of 21-13. Minnesota State Mankato 6-0 now and atop the conference alone as they defeated Concordia this afternoon by 49-7. That game at Blakeslee Stadium in Mankato. And one game coming up tonight, it is Bemidji State with a record of 2-3 taking on Northern State. The Wolves are 4-1. That game in Aberdeen, and it kicks off in about half an hour's time. So that's a look at the NSIC scoreboard in this game. And now time for the stats, brought to you by Centricity Credit Union, offices in Hermantown, Duluth, and Superior, or online anytime at centricity.org. Okay. As soon as I hit the button, here we go. The Bulldogs today outgained by the Mustangs 312-296. But one on the scoreboard, which of course matters. UMD 195 yards on the ground, Southwest 141. Passing yardage 171-101 for the Mustangs. A lot of that coming late in the game when they were trying to move the ball down the field in a hurry. Bulldogs 6-for-14 on third down today was better than that was last week in Moorhead. 5-for-15 for Southwest, but the Mustangs 0-for-4 on fourth down. They held the ball longer than the Bulldogs did too. 30 minutes and 21 seconds to 29-39 individually. For UMD, it was Austin Randall, 8-for-18, 101 yards, no touchdowns, and one interception. The leading rusher, Derek Johnson, 11 carries, 59 yards, 40 of them coming on that game-clinching drive late. Ryder Patterson, 2 carries for 45 yards. Austin Randall, 7-for-37. Zach Welch, 4-for-20. Austin Riley, 8-for-19. Francis O'Malley, 2-for-7. Catcher Langness, 2-for-6. Nick Ogile, 1-for-3. 195 yards on the ground for the Bulldogs. Leading receiver, Ryder Patterson, 3 catches, 37 yards. Cameron Bagala, 3 for 32. Catcher Langness, 1 for 22. Nick Ogile, 1 for 10 for the Bulldogs. And defensively, Alan Pearson with 2 sacks, as the Bulldogs had 6 of those today. Bryson McLeod, 1.5. And defense has played real well. And the leading tackler for UMD was Matt Maricich today with 8. 4 solos and 4 helpers. For Southwest, 2 quarterbacks today, as McCauley Croughton started the game for them. McLeod Croughton, excuse me. He went 4-for-11 and 33 yards, sacked twice, no touchdowns, 1 interception. And then they brought in their sophomore, Tommy Hoffman, and he moved them pretty well. 13-20 for 138 yards. Bulldogs sacked him 4 times. He threw 1 touchdown pass and no interceptions. The leading rusher today for Southwest State was Emmanuel Deers. 6 carries, 61 yards, most of that coming in the first half. Josh Lancifert, 10 for 40. Tommy Hoffman, 13 for 38. And Sean Walrath, 3 for 7. Trey Gotten, the leading receiver, 4 catches for 43 yards. Isaac Vanek, 3 for 46. David Olakazim, 3 for 40 and a touchdown. And Cooper Murphy, 2 for 16. Jack Meyer, their leading tackler, with 7. And Aiden Planer with 6. Bryson McLeod, also co-leader for the Bulldogs today in the tackle department. He had 8, 1.5 sacks, 2.5 tackles for loss. So a big game today for the senior from Cloquet, as the Bulldogs win it here this afternoon by a margin of 28-6. 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Northern State is next at Mulaski Stadium. 1 o'clock kickoff, and we'll have our pregame show at 12:30. Greg and I will have the call of that game. Then the Bulldogs get their bye week after that. before they go to Bismarck to take on UMary. And after that, they only have one road game left, November the 7th at Bemidji State. But it's Northern next, and the Wolves are loaded. And it'll be interesting to see how they come out here against a banged-up but still victorious UMD football team today. And they win it by a score of 28-6. UMD Stores brings you a sneak peek of next week. 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I think I mentioned that. 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And that'll do it for us today from Marshall. The Bulldogs come here and win 28-6. They move to 4-2 on the season. We'll see you next weekend at Mulaski Stadium for the visit of Northern State. Jeff Papas saying so long, and we'll see you then. Have a great night.
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0: Beat Up Radio Saturday night. Normally, we don't start off with a guest. We kind of get the show established, let things rolling. But Dustin Lynch is on with us right now. You there, bro?
1: Yeah.
0: I know I just talked to you a few weeks ago. I know I'm going to be talking to you again in a couple weeks when Clean Slate drops. But I saw this video that you put on Instagram with Ashley Cook with How You Been, which is a new song that is just dropped, is out now. And I'm like, I can't wait. I can't wait a month to talk to you again about this, dude. Thank you, man. This is a straight, yeah. Like, I just heard the hook and I'm like, it's a straight banger already, dude. That is a vibe.
1: Yeah, it's been an awesome week. Just, you know, you record a song and hope we loved it. That's why we did it. And then it's scary putting a song out, but to have the reaction we've had already right on the first day, just, you can just tell the engagement and the shares and stuff on our social teaser was like, uh-oh, this is a cool sign. We've had this happen before with one, so
0: right,
1: who knows
0: right.
1: where it goes from here, but we're excited for it.
0: It's it's always good to get that feeling, you know, where you have that instant, like, okay, this could be something special. It's one of the two things. It's either this is smash record or they're dating and we had no idea, because those are the two different comments that I saw of like, oh, what do we
1: exactly.
0: have? I'm like, yo, can't two good-looking people just make content and release a song without... That happens in country music all the time. Like, why does...
1: Right.
0: two people put out a collab, I wonder what's going on there. No, it's literally, it's art, people. Calm down.
1: That's it. Yeah, she was the perfect. I was so happy because she just had a record come out, too. And you know what we learned from Think About You being out, timing's everything with the duet and being able to release it. And we didn't want it. We wanted How You Been to come out before the album, just because, you know, it is one of the front runners in the pile of songs that we've recorded for that album. And I was just excited to get a song out and see how people dig it. Maybe we end up releasing it as an official single, but we'll just let the fans tell us.
0: I feel like there's nothing better to play on a Saturday night. We're going to fire it up right now.
1: I love it. Well, thank you so much. You know, I think you'll be the first ever to play it. So, first in the airways right here.
0: We'll go with I'm the first to call it. Like, I'm the first to call the shot. Like, I may not have made the basket first, but I'm the first to say, hey, I'm going to be all over this thing.
1: You are. Dude, you are. You absolutely are. We got it. We got it right now, recorded forever.

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1: Hey, it's Big D and Bubba coming up on Monday. 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
18: Is it time? Is it really time? Hey, it's Bruce from AirServe. Another heating season is

I've seen a lot of people make some hateful comments about Stella Lefty and melodies, and, you know, she's interpolated quite a few of her songs from other songs, which happens all the time in music. They're also calling her a Nepo baby. Nepotism is the practice of showing favoritism, granting advantages, or giving jobs and promotions to family members instead of choosing people based on their qualifications. You don't even know the definition of nepotism. Stop throwing it around like you do. On a train.

know what I love about this one from Joe Nichols, C'est La Vie? It sounds like old school Joe Nichols. Like tequila makes your clothes fall off. Joe Nichols. The Joe Nichols that we loved in the early 2000s. Freaking smash in the making right here. BW Radio Saturday.

Drew Baldridge's new album, Faith Farm Family, absolutely phenomenal. It's his first full-length album on a major record label. Crazy to think about that. It's Beat Up Radio Saturday night. Dan and Shay on with Say So. Drew Baldridge on with us in 6 minutes.

0: Waldron's joining us. It's Beat Up Radio Saturday night. Well, let's get right to it, man. You've had the success. You've had a number one. You've proven you can do this independently, and now you're releasing your first major label album. You're releasing your first major label album. It's hard to say if you actually think about it.
1: That is a mouthful.
0: Does this feel like a debut album at all, or more like an album number one after a 15-year audition? Because you've been hustling at this for a long time.
1: Oh, man. It feels a little bit like both in an interesting way. Like, hey, this is our first real release on a major label, but also like this is the most me album. And I'm sure everybody probably says that a lot, but you know, I wanted people to know more of me, not just the She's Somebody's Daughter guy, you know? And so we came up with Farm Faith Family. These are three words that describe me. I grew up on a farm, left the farm, moved to Nashville. You know, I sang at church there. Faith has always been a big part of me and my family. I now have a 3-year-old and a 5-month-old. And so family's where I'm at, where I'm living right now. So I think this, I wanted the album to describe me in a special way where people knew the man behind the mic, you know? And so if you literally were to go get the vinyl online, it's broke down to three discs. There's a farm disc, a faith disc, and a family. And they're all, this song is structured that way where if you listen to it, the first 5 or 6 are farm, the next are faith, and the last is family songs. And so, man, we've worked really hard on it. My last album was 2022, which was an independent album, and did that one all by myself alone. So it's nice to have a team now.
0: Yeah.
1: You know, it's nice to have funding where I'm not funding this alone.
0: Funding, someone to take care of the heavy lifting, you know, and that's usually, they're the ones writing the checks with the commas in them now. So it's all
1: exactly.
0: good.
1: Yeah. Exactly.
0: When you have to write your own comma check, that's tough. That's like I don't care how much money you have. Anytime you have to write a check out that has a comma in it, you're just like, wait a second.
1: What am I doing?
0: What am I doing here?

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1: Hey, it's Fitz, F-I-T with a Z from the Country Top 40 countdown to this weekend. Come home with me. The people, the places, the memories, and those songs that could take you back in about 3 seconds. Plus, we're going to find out if Stella Lefty in Boston can hang on to number one. 40 songs, one run to the top. Check it out at CT40's Where We Come From, the homecoming special. I'll see you for all the hits on the Country Top 40 with Fitz right here.
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